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6: Hallelujah, listeners. This is Doc Foster, and here are a few historical events that happened on this day, August 20th. The American Professional Football Association, formed by Jim Thorpe, later becomes the National Football League, the NFL, and that happened on this day in 1920. Former President Lyndon Baines Johnson signs the Economic Opportunity Act to help fight against poverty. That happened on this day in 1964. The first National League pitcher, Dwight Gooden, strikes out 200-plus players in his first two seasons. That happened on this day in 1985. 30 students at West Point Academy are injured in a mass pillow fight. And that happened on this day in 2015. Kamala Harris accepts the vice president nomination on this day in 2020. And Ecuador voters in a referendum against drilling for oil in the Amazon. That happened on this day in 2023. Those are just a few historical events that happened on this day, August 20th, on Hallelujah 95.3.
7: I'm glad that I'm saved. Look at somebody else and say, I'm glad

0: what it is. It's your boy, Dietrich Haddon. Keep it locked right here.
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2: Exodus 13 and 21 says, the Lord went before them, a pillar of cloud by day and a pillar of fire by night. 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

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God knows.

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1: Okay. Are y'all ready? 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
1: Look at your neighbor. 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

welcome to the stage my choir in their farewell concert and recording, the Tri-City Singers. 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
2: 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We're Tallahassee's highest praise.

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3: Can we just enjoy the silence and love his presence? 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
1: Keep it locked. I thought I never would have made it. I don't think they gonna believe me. I know the devil really hated the day I let the spirit lead me. 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Satan found a way to feed me. I made changes for the best and for the people really needed me. 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I pleaded the blood repeatedly. I got Jesus running through my

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1: The choir is in the choir stand, and we praise to the Lord. 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

0: in the choir stand. 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
1: In the choir stand. Where
0: it
1: at? 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
1: Thank you so much. 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

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Yeah. 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Jesus. 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Jesus. 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Jesus. 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What's wrong? I said, we were losing you. My O2 had dropped to 40.

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0: the question is. 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
1: When a fork is in the road, what do you do?
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0: All right. 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
1: Hey, what's up, everybody? This is Jason Nelson.
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You know, the Bible says in Psalm 27 and 13, David said, I had fainted lest I had believed to see the goodness of God in the land of the living. 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
2: 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We are so glad you're here to start your day with us. Over the next hour, we'll fill your morning with powerful worship music, uplifting scriptures, and inspirational quotes to remind you that every sunrise brings a brand new opportunity to live with faith, joy, and gratitude. Whether you're driving to work, making breakfast, or just taking a quiet moment before the world wakes up, this is your time to recharge your spirit and recenter your heart. 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Now let's begin with a song that reminds us of God's endless love and grace.

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1: Sometimes good things fall apart so better things can fall together. 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
1: You are never too broken for God to use, 2 Corinthians 4:7. 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
1: Leon County Government and the Leon County Sheriff's Office encourage you to love Leon County. 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
3: Jesus didn't come to make bad people good. 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Ephesians 2:4-5. But because of his great love for us, God has made us alive with Christ even when we were dead in transgressions.
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When they talk about you, he's right there.

Let everything that have breath praise the Lord. Praise ye the Lord. You are listening to Power and Grace, an hour of worship, right here on Hallelujah 95.3.

You are never alone. God goes before you, walks beside you, and lives within you. Deuteronomy 31:8. The Lord himself goes before you and will be with you. He will never leave you nor forsake you.

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morning, good morning, good morning, great people of God. Good morning, rise and shine on this beautiful day, for this is the day the Lord has made. Let us rejoice and be glad in it. Good morning to everybody out there listening to the Hallelujah Morning Show. Once again, this is Pastor Rodney, and I've got a word from your big brother. Hey, let me give you a little bit of encouragement as you go out and start your day. The thing that I want to ask you is, have you ever been at the end of the line? Have you ever had your back up against the wall? You've done everything that you can do, and you don't know what else to do because things still have not worked out. Well, the thing I want to encourage you today, when you find yourself in that situation, when you've done all you can do is stand and see the salvation of God. Stand and watch God work it out in your favor. You've been trying to figure it out, but God has already worked it out, and you just need to stand and watch God do what he does. Amen. One of the biggest things and problems that we have with being a Christian is we try and dictate to God when and how he's going to bless us. But God is wiser than you. God has a blessing prepared for you that you can't even imagine. But you've got to just stand and let God be God. Many times we want to get in the way of God and do it, but when you've done all you can do is just stand, that's when you start seeing the greatness of God. That's when you start seeing how powerful God is, because once you take your hands off of it and it's nothing but God, then you see his power, his blessings, his grace, and his mercy in everything that he does. So when you've done everything you can, just stand and watch God show up. But every time he shows up, he also has a tendency to show out. You just stand and watch God. That's the word from your big brother today. Let that guide you and lead you as you go throughout your day. I pray you have an incredible day filled with incredible blessings. And I can't wait to talk to you again soon. May God bless you. May God keep you.

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5: What am I in pursuit of? I am pursuing righteousness. I am pursuing total wellness. Wellness in my spirit, my mind, and my body. I am pursuing those things that I would love to do, those things that I would like to do. But more importantly, I am pursuing those things that God would require that I do. I am pressing. I am pressing toward the mark of the high calling which is in Christ Jesus. I am pushing back against the enemy. I am pushing towards victory. I am pushing towards healing. I am pursuing those things that God said I can have. Those things that God said belongs to me. So I am in pursuit. I am pressing. I am pushing. And I am victorious. 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

0: Happy Thursday, everybody. I'm Abby Walton in the WCTV newsroom. Here's a look at some of the stories we're following right now. Right now, a 24-vote gap is all that separates the second and third place candidates in the Tallahassee City Commission Seat 3 primary. The Leon County Supervisor of Elections says the next few days will determine who advances to face PJ Perez for Seat 3 in November. Tom Derzapolsky and Talithia Edwards are separated by just a few dozen ballots. A canvassing board will meet this afternoon to decide which provisional and vote-by-mail ballots count. Voters whose mail-in ballots need fixing, like missing signatures or an ID issue, have until Friday to cure them or their vote won't count. Now, if you're contacted to do this, they say to contact their office as soon as possible. First, unofficial results are due by noon on Friday, which could then officially force a machine recount on Saturday. If needed, that would be followed by a manual recount on Monday. Officials say we can expect an update by Sunday afternoon with final results on Monday. For the latest news, weather, and sports, make sure you stay with WCTV on air, online, on our WCTV Facebook page, and now through our WCTV News app. From the WCTV Newsroom, I'm Abby Walton.
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0: 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The song is Kingdom. 10 minutes after the hour. It's the Hallelujah Morning Show with your good friend Mike Cork. Sitting on 75 degrees today. Here's Anthony. The song is Imposter Syndrome right here on the Hallelujah Morning Show.
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3: Happy Friday, everyone. I'm Bert St. Pierre in the WCTV newsroom. Here's a look at a couple of the stories we're following right now. Tallahassee is one step closer to getting a Buc-ee's. During a review meeting this week, Leon County officials recommended the Buc-ee's project move forward to the Development Review Committee for final approval. That review process ensures the site plans meet requirements for traffic, stormwater, wetlands, buffers, landscaping, signage, and lighting standards. If approved, the travel center would be located off of I-10 at exit 196. And Second Harvest of the Big Bend is about to open the doors on a major expansion to help feed people in need. The new 28,000 square foot impact center is set to open next month and will more than double the size of Second Harvest's space. There's more room for volunteers to sort and pack food, a community room and training center, as well as upgraded administrative offices. Second Harvest's chief development officer says they're excited to open the new space and better serve the community. The grand opening of the Impact Center is set for September 24th. For the latest news, weather, and sports, make sure you stay with WCTV on air, online, on our WCTV Facebook page, and now through our WCTV News app. From the WCTV Newsroom, I'm Bert St. Pierre.
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1: 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We're Risen.
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3: 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This is Alvin Dolly, and you are listening to Hallelujah 95.3. Keep it there.
4: What God promised me, it is for me. 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
1: 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Keep it locked right here on Hallelujah 95.3, Tallahassee's highest praise.

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2: Hallelujah, 95.3, 46 minutes after the hour, sitting on 77 degrees already. Temperatures going up. Coming up in the next hour, it's the latest with LaNeetra, our Friday latest edition. Here are the Tommies. He worked it out right here on the Hallelujah Morning Show.

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1: 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Let's just have a little church up in here. 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
2: Oh, God, once again, we come into your presence with expectancy in our hearts. 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

Kirk Carr, Singers in the Sanctuary, a classic right here on Hallelujah 95.3. Favorite Friday, coming up 30 minutes into the hour. It's the Friday latest edition of the latest with LaNitra. Here's Dante Bo, Joyful. You've been

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0: 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This is John. It's Sequoia Howard of the Agape Music Group.
1: 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Let's get it.
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0: Hey, Tallahassee, Quincy, and Havana. This is Cheryl Underwood. Whether you're in your home or on the job or in the car, lock in Hallelujah 95.3 all day. We're Tallahassee's highest praise.
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2: Hallelujah 95.3 is the Hallelujah Morning Show with your good friend Mike Cook on a favor Friday. And our girl is here, Miss Lenitra. She is in the studio. Hey, Lenitra.
3: Hey, Mike.
2: How you doing this morning?
3: Good. How are you?
2: I am doing well. Deke did call.
3: Mm-hmm.
2: He say he's on his way.
3: Oh, all right.
4: I'm here.
2: Deke is here. Look at that. You just never know when Deke gonna pop up on you.
4: Can y'all hear me?
2: I ain't even seen walk in. Yeah, we hear you, man. How you doing this morning?
4: Man, I'm all right, man. I just found out that I'm a little.
2: Hey, man, that's a blessing.
4: Yeah, you know, I found my old lady, she was putting drops of dish detergent in the toilet.
2: Ooh.
4: So I've been, past 3 months, I had foamy urine.
2: Oh, okay.
4: And I thought I was dying.
2: Okay.
4: But she was doing that, you know, to keep me on the lock and key.
2: Keep you on the lock.
4: You know, you don't need to be going out. You could drop it anytime.
2: Anytime.
4: You know.
2: Okay.
4: So
2: okay.
4: I found out this morning.
2: What'd you find out?
4: She used the bathroom first. I said, you dying too.
2: Oh, yeah. How the insurance policy look?
4: And they say I got a pretty good one.
2: Okay.
4: So you better, better watch that. Make sure ain't no detergent in your toilet.
2: Right.
4: Just because it's foamy don't mean you're going home.
2: Right.
4: I thought I was.
2: Thought you was out of here.
4: Yeah, she got me. For 3 months.
2: 3 months.
4: Yeah. Doctor's appointments and all. I work home. That's all I was doing. You don't really need to go nowhere.
2: Right.
4: Because
2: right.
4: You could drop.
2: Right.
4: At any time.
2: Had you at home.
3: In the
2: whole
3: house.
4: Time.
2: Yeah. Oh, man.
4: I caught it this morning, though. I went in. That's a baby. What's going on? You died, too.
2: We're going out together.
3: All right.
2: Yeah. Wow. Okay.
4: It would smell like lavender. She was using the lavender ditch detergent.
3: Wrong.
4: I knew that.
2: Oh, right. Oh, man. So what is the latest?
3: Okay. Well, with school starting recently, most people, all people are back to school, at least in our area anyway,
2: right
3: now. But I thought this study was interesting.
2: Okay.
3: So as the school year ramps up, health officials are warning parents to watch for signs of burnout in their children.
2: Oh.
3: See, and I...
2: Okay. Wow.
3: All right. I didn't see you start already.
2: Okay. Burnout.
3: Exactly.
2: In the children. Wow.
4: What about the parents?
3: Right.
2: Okay.
3: I automatically thought about you when I saw this. You know, I knew you would have something funny to say because... we come from that era where ain't no such thing as being sick and you ain't
2: not
3: got
2: going
3: no
2: to school.
3: Oh, right.
2: Out there. You know what I mean?
3: Right. Yeah, exactly. Yeah. And trying to get out of going to school and talking about not feeling good.
2: But I'm sure the research says
3: Yes. So we got to change some of those old habits and mind. We got
2: to
3: be more sensitive to the kids. So, if it looks like they don't want to do their work, the experts say it's not just laziness.
2: Okay.
3: They may be burnout.
2: Okay.
3: Yes. So,
2: glad mine are done with school. that's not how we did it.
4: You kids weak, man.
3: Right.
4: I'm shocked.
3: I knew y'all were going to say that. Exactly. Yes.
2: Wow.
3: Yeah, come from that old school. But academic burnout is a negative emotional and physical response to prolonged stress. It can cause fatigue, insomnia, and even depression. See, that's some serious
2: stuff.
3: I don't deny
2: that. I imagine that's probably true.
3: Yeah.
2: But we was taught to push through.
3: Mm-hmm.
2: A little bit, and I guess that's not what they're teaching anymore.
3: Oh, right. Mm-hmm.
2: Take your mental break.
3: And go ahead and stay home and rest.
2: A me day and all that type
3: of
2: stuff.
3: Yes. Okay. You're not supposed to have too much work to do.
2: Oh, wow.
3: Yeah, you gotta work with them.
2: Deke, what you say about that?
4: I don't know about all that. I don't want to be the sourpuss to always say back in my day.
2: Right.
4: I don't want to be that because it is a different time. These kids dealing with
2: without a doubt.
4: More stuff than what we dealt with. Mm-hmm. But with the different eras, it still was the same, I guess some of the same you know.
3: Yeah, everybody still had their challenges.
4: Still had it. There you go. Right. There you go. Yeah, I mean, we ain't have social media. We ain't have all that stuff.
3: Right.
4: You know, but, we, you know, we still had things that we had to deal with. Exactly. Had to push through. I mean, your parents ain't always say the right thing to you.
2: No,
4: they are, you know.
2: They showed
4: And they didn't try. And,
2: right. They was way out.
4: Yeah, mama was mad at me. She ain't finna pause to make sure she choose the right words that ain't gonna hurt my feelings.
2: Right.
4: Boy, if you gonna get your big head up and put that, you know. I shouldn't have said that.
2: Not only did they not apologize, they bragged about it to their friends.
3: Right.
2: I had to tell that big head monkey to get up.
4: Yeah, I mean, but you know, it's, you know, I don't know. I mean, it's a different time. But you know,
2: and you know, like, I'm one of the people who constantly say that, you know, just because we did it back in the day, don't mean it was right.
3: Mm-hmm.
2: You know, and so I'm all for new studies and those like, but I am concerned about. It seems like we creating people that are not resilient. You know what I'm saying? Like, everything is mental now. Everything, go see your therapist. You don't sit down and get up. You don't get your butt up, do some work. You know, to some degree, because things have to get done.
3: Mm-hmm.
2: You know, and so, you know, some things are a decision. Mm-hmm. You know, but
4: With testing and all that type of stuff, yeah, can they get burned out? But you don't have to get up. You don't have to go to work. You don't have to. I mean, you barely clean your room now. You barely take the trash out. All you got to do is school.
3: And that is so true.
4: And eat my food up.
3: And
4: break stuff in the house that I got to fix.
2: And don't get me wrong. It's when you're done with school that you realize how easy you had.
4: Ooh, what you talking about?
2: So while you're in it, you know, that's all you know.
3: Oh, so you're saying we were probably sad and stuff too?
2: Oh, we definitely were. Okay, yeah, we definitely had our stresses.
3: So we can't blame them these days.
2: Yeah, we had our stresses, you know, without a doubt. You know, but when we got old, well, we paid to go back them days.
3: Everybody
2: else paid all our bills, and all we got to do is wake up and go sit in the class.
3: I know that's true. Yeah, we complained then, but now we wish that's all we had to worry about was doing homework.
2: Right.
3: Yes. Okay, well, the experts, you know, they do say that parents should keep talking with the teachers throughout the school year. So that's a good way to hopefully prevent burnout.
4: Right. You do that regardless.
2: They do need to do that. Right.
3: Yeah. So, you know, one doctor says, you know, continuing to talk to the teacher until they walk across that stage and engaging with them. That's how, you know, how's your child doing? You know, how is she with friends? Do they seem happy?
2: Right.
3: Does she seem distracted?
2: Yeah.
3: So we have to pay attention to those things when it comes to our children. And experts say to fix the problem.
2: Yeah, this is what I want to know.
3: Yeah, it starts with balance.
2: Okay.
3: So exercise, sleep, and time for hobbies children enjoy.
2: Oh, okay. I'm for that.
3: Yeah,
2: okay,
3: yeah.
2: I thought they were saying, like, take them out of school for a while. I agree with that. I agree with that.
3: Yeah.
2: Because one of the things that when we talk about different times is, you know, we had hobbies and sports and activity. Now they don't. You know, now they're sitting in the house under the computer all day. They're not getting out, getting exercise. And so I imagine that does have, and I don't even know if they do. Do they do gym and research?
4: Yeah, my physical education.
3: A lot of schools.
2: Right.
3: So
2: I get it now. I get what they're talking about.
4: I know they did it with the arts. You know, they were scaling back on it.
2: Right. We had arts.
3: That's true. We had those things. We had outlets. We can come home and go outside and play with our friends
2: all day until I don't even see kids in
3: there. Right. And that's why some of them even have those feelings of loneliness and sadness.
2: Right.
3: Because they're sitting in their room all day playing video games and say their friend isn't on the game.
2: You know,
3: because that's usually the only way they communicate with them.
2: The only way they communicate. So I get it now.
3: Yeah.
4: That's something you ain't heard in a while. Remember, I used to ask my mama, can I go outside? I ain't heard my 50 kids tell me that.
2: I
4: got a bunch of them everywhere. I ain't heard them say
3: that's
4: that.
3: That's a good point. Just that phrase alone.
4: Can I go outside?
3: I don't hear that anymore. Can I go outside?
2: Right.
3: I like that. I'm going to post that on Facebook.
4: Yeah,
3: like,
4: go ahead.
3: What's a phrase you haven't heard in a long time?
4: Yeah. Mama can't go outside.
3: Yeah.
4: Well, I used to. After church, been in church all day, sitting up in there. Can I go outside when I go home?
3: Yeah.
2: And then when I get on my parents' nerve, they say, go outside.
3: Exactly.
2: They tell me to go outside.
3: Right. They want you to go outside.
2: Now they don't do that.
3: So just a warning, I guess, to parents, you know, to just pay attention to those things.
2: They burned out already.
3: Right. Oh, Jesus. Yes. And we also have to be cognizant of the fact that all the stresses may not just come from homework and being at school, tests. That for many children, stress also comes from challenges at home.
2: Oh, good, out of
3: so
2: doubt.
3: We have to do our part as far as making sure our kids are safe at home.
2: No doubt.
3: Fed, hopefully. And that is easier than said, for some areas. Mm-hmm. Because food insecurity and financial strain are among the outside factors contributing to, mental health crises.
2: Right, understandable. Mm-hmm. Okay. So just pay attention.
3: Yeah.
2: Keep your eyes open. If you see something, do something.
3: Yeah.
2: I got you.
3: Kind of help them out. Get some help if you need to. Yes. Instead of saying, I don't know what's wrong with that boy.
2: Right.
3: Well, maybe.
2: Because a lot of that was said when we was growing up. In the air.
3: Right. Just sorry. Lazy.
2: Right.
3: So we got to change that.
2: We got to change things.
3: And just say, hey, are you okay?
2: All right. Now you still got to actually listen.
3: Right.
2: You still got to do your work, but what can we do when you get out of school?
3: Right. You still have to do your work. You can't get out of your responsibility.
2: No.
3: How can we help you maybe?
2: Right.
3: But don't just sit around just because you don't feel like doing any work.
4: Man, I ain't going to throw away. You say something about things just because we did them back in the day. I used to have a list of chores when you get home.
2: I ain't down with that throwing up.
4: Some of the stuff, even though, it's a lot been in school all day, this and that. No, I was in school all day back then, too. And when I got home, if that list wasn't done before missionary come in, after she done got off,
2: it's a problem.
4: It's a problem.
2: And that was good because that teach you responsibility.
4: Responsibility. Mm-hmm. I go out, eat my snack. Mm-hmm. But I know to have the driveway swept, the patio swept. It was stuff that he had on the list. I didn't did Molly yesterday. Mm-hmm.
3: Carried you through life.
2: It increased your capacity to do things. Right. See, now these kids can only do one thing.
3: Exactly.
2: It showed your capacity to do. I definitely don't throw everything out from the old days, without a doubt. But I know people rely on, well, that's what they used to. That don't always apply.
3: We gotta be careful with that. But it also taught us time management.
2: I knew what time mama get home.
3: I know that's true.
2: 9:54. I got to get started.
4: Right.
2: Because she walk in that door at 3. I knew what time my daddy come in.
4: Right.
2: All that.
4: Yeah. Wash the dishes, make sure the living room was vacuum. You made sure all that stuff was done. You might have played and watched Thundercat whatever you were, but you knew what time to start doing that stuff.
2: You knew when that last commercial went off.
3: It's time to find up that
2: vacuum.
3: Right. It's like,
2: my mom wants to see last. Make sure it's vacuum.
4: She wants to see what?
2: She wants to see them vacuum last. She needs to see them.
4: Brush rollers.
2: That's it.
4: You ain't vacuum this flow.
2: Right. Right.
4: Man, look at here.
2: I remember getting woke up in the middle of the night.
4: No.
3: That's the old school there.
2: In the middle.
3: Yeah, that's old school there.
2: Yes.
4: Didn't give you time to wake up, just, hey, them dishes waiting on you.
2: Right. Me and my brother. Yep. Mm-hmm. Only have to happen to me one time.
3: Right.
2: That was one of them, you got to keep repeating it to me.
3: Because I don't want to get in trouble.
2: I don't want to get in trouble.
3: That's the truth.
2: Yep.
4: And clean the tub out.
3: Right.
2: That had to be done.
4: Come on now.
2: Had to be done.
4: Clean the tub out.
3: And you still better have your grades.
2: And Saturday mornings, you just forget about anything before your chores done.
3: I know that's the truth.
2: And that's just what Saturday morning was about.
3: Early and you getting them done.
2: Yep. Exactly. I used to have to dust. My brother had a vacuum.
3: Right. It was no such thing as sleeping in.
2: No.
3: Right. I used to be walking by the kitchen like, dang, I can't wait to get to my cereal. But I knew I had to finish vacuuming and dusting first.
2: Don't even get to eat.
3: My little greedy self. I was just counting down.
2: Gotta earn that meal. Gotta earn it.
3: Like, dang, I'm ready for my Lucky Charm.
2: Yeah. And be honest with you, when I became an adult, I never thought anything was going to be handed out to me.
3: Right.
2: Because
3: we knew we had to work for it.
2: Indeed.
3: Well, there is another story, speaking of a school. Now, this one is causing some controversy.
2: Okay.
3: Because high school students headed to college will have their disciplinary records transferred to the institution they attend.
2: That's new.
3: This is a part of a policy that was prompted by the legislature's post-Florida State University shooting. It's a part of a higher education safety package. So, you know, after the shooting on FSU's campus last year.
2: Like, we need to know
3: Right. And like, who exactly, right. You know, who we got coming to our school here, you know, so, and that's how some people see it, you know, like that's important. If this person had some problems when they were in their grade schools, then, you know, we need to know about what's going on when they come to our college campuses. But, you know, some people are saying that's not fair, you know, having their, you know, like it could be held against them.
2: It's saying, supposed to be if they did wrong. You know, I mean, you know, it goes back to accountability to me, you know, like everything you do matters.
3: Yeah.
2: You know, and that's and a lot of like things in life, there is no do-over. You know, so get your stuff together.
3: Right.
2: You know.
3: That's a good point.
2: I mean, you know, so, I mean, I hope there's perspective on it. I mean, I don't know how far back they're going back on their behavior history. Like, somebody got in trouble in sixth grade. And they ain't getting no trouble all the way through the rest of school.
3: Right. So is that fair to hold something to get somebody in sixth grade?
2: Right. I hope that there's some type of perspective that goes on with it, but everything matters.
3: Right. Okay, well, they say under the language approved, when a student enrolls in a post-secondary institution, his or her school district must transfer disciplinary records for the student to the college. Those records include verified reports of serious or recurrent behavior patterns, including all documentation and related information for reports of concerning behavior, concerning communication or threats that are documented.
2: So they talking about big stuff.
3: If it's in your record that this person has, you know, like serious behavior problems, or if they've made threats before, anything that's documented along those lines.
2: I can't believe they hadn't been reporting that.
4: Maybe it wasn't a law.
2: Right. I mean, you know, that type of behavior, you know, like, you know, you just, you know, skip class one time, you know. I guess that ain't no big thing.
3: Not stuff like that, they skipped class.
2: Right.
3: Not stuff like that. And I think that's why maybe a lot of people are upset, because they're thinking all kind of
2: behavior issues.
3: Like, oh, you know, little Johnny.
2: Threats to folks. I didn't know that before I bring you in my school. You know,
3: We not talking about, oh, you just, you know, couldn't stop talking in class. You know, you had to go to timeout. You know, just from, you know, my so-called minor behaviors. But, yeah, just talking about things like threats and all that stuff. So, that's now in effect.
4: I don't know, man. I mean, you know, if you was voted most likely to go to jail, you know, I think the college should know.
2: I think the college should know. I think they should know.
3: Voted most likely. I know that's the truth.
4: Hey, you know, I mean, unanimously. I know a few classmates didn't let it down.
2: They didn't let it down.
4: They held up to the war. I think that's something that, you know, I don't think you should go all back like the elementary, you know, this and that. But, you know, some of your high school decisions and some of the things that you, if you know that these things are be transferred, you know, you do. Like, they used to tell us what you do on, you know, the senior prank and all that. You ain't got your diploma yet. So, and that'll deter a whole lot of foolishness, knowing that it's consequences to your actions.
2: Right.
3: It makes some people think twice before they certain things.
2: My junior high school, we had what was called, it's the equivalent of in-school suspension. If you missed a homework assignment. If you went to a class, one of your class, you didn't have your homework, you had to do what's called after-school help. You had to stay after school.
3: Okay, from one missed assignment.
2: Every time you missed assignment.
3: Wow, okay. I mean, hey, but kids got the help.
2: Ever missed a homework assignment.
3: Because you didn't want to have to stay after school.
2: The consequences. Right. Deterrent behavior.
3: Exactly.
2: When you
3: know something, there's going to be.
2: Never missed one assignment.
3: Wow.
2: Never, ever.
3: See?
2: Most of my friends did.
3: Right.
2: We got to high school, they didn't have that rule. Missed several assignments.
4: But they had it in where?
2: In my junior high.
4: Junior high.
2: Yep. You you miss, you come to class, you ain't got your homework, in school, you had to stay at school, you had to call your mom and say, I got to stay at school, you got to come pick me up.
3: Oh, and that's, yeah.
2: That's the problem. Right. That's the
3: just
2: problem.
3: Saying that you got to call your parents, that deterred a lot right there.
2: Never missed a homework assignment, 7th, 8th, 9th grade.
3: All right.
4: But when you got to high school,
2: I missed a few.
3: Right.
4: Because
3: they didn't have that room anymore. Exactly, no consequences.
2: Mm. But when basketball season started, I ain't missing an assignment because you got in trouble with your coach.
3: Yeah.
4: So the consequences
2: can deter the behavior.
3: All right. Yeah. If you know that you can get away with doing any and everything, then why not?
2: Right.
3: If you're not going to have any consequences.
2: Right. Yeah.
3: So, yeah.
2: Yep.
3: That's
2: And parents need to teach that.
3: Right. You know? And that's why some kids run over their parents these days anyway. Because the child knows.
2: There's no consequences.
3: Right. I can get away with it. Yeah. So
2: consequences are severe in my house.
3: Okay.
4: What you talking about?
3: They talk back. They do anything they want to. Because
2: never happened there.
3: Right.
2: Never happened.
3: Because there are no consequences.
2: Never happened in my growing up. Talk back.
3: What is that? Couldn't even say those words.
2: You treaded lightly with, I couldn't hear you. You
3: know? Okay.
2: You treaded light because let a hum come out your mouth.
4: Or
2: what?
3: Oh my goodness! Yeah,
2: lovely. That caused stitches.
3: Yeah,
4: could be abuse. But I remember my mama telling me, you know, if you say that again, I'll kill you.
3: Yeah, okay.
2: Oh man,
4: I don't know if she meant it.
2: Look here, man.
4: I remember that.
3: Right.
2: Man, I was 30 years old when I realized that my daddy never spanked.
3: Well,
2: his threats were so strong. And me and my brother was talking. I said, you know, he never actually hit us.
3: But all threats, he had to do was threaten you.
2: Oh, man.
3: And you knew he still straight up.
2: Oh, man.
3: Yeah.
2: He just didn't look like he played.
3: Oh, right.
2: You know, he didn't even try. You know, he just did. He was a fun guy. You know, loved him, you know, my hero. But he didn't look like he played no games with you.
3: You're right.
4: Yeah.
3: And then that's y'all knew better. Yeah. Okay, we better not try.
2: But then you just, you know, y'all rest dead. You know, y'all some might call it abuse, but growing up, you know, from the age of 10 up, you know, any random moment, boom, get a jab in your chest.
4: Yeah,
2: to show you what a man feel like.
3: Right.
2: You know, just case you give him some thoughts.
4: We hit my mama belt one time because she did all of it. Yeah, then she went out and got one that was 2 times bigger. I said, I found it. But that skinny one, hurt worse. I've come to find out that that's good. See, the wide one, I should have let her keep that one.
2: Right,
4: that skinny one, when it hit your shoulder and then flap around and hit that back.
3: Oh, Lord.
2: Look at it, man.
3: Ow!
2: Consequences can deter behavior. Mm-hmm. Unless you got some challenges, they special.
3: Yeah.
4: The key.
2: The key
4: is to start crying when you hear the jingle. The jingle on the belt. You got to start crying early. I learned that.
3: You know what's coming.
4: Oh, yeah. No. You got to act like it's killing you.
3: Right.
4: Yeah, you got to see. My sister was rough. We used to have bets saying who ain't going to cry. So that make it last longer.
3: Oh, right. That makes the parents even more upset.
4: As soon as that door opens,
3: I start crying. I
4: ain't going to do it no more.
3: My little face.
4: Man, yeah, you act like... Boy, she just called me all types of names, but mine only lasted about 20 seconds.
2: That's it.
4: You would not get
3: trying to be tough. Sure.
4: Man, listen, I'm talking about holding out. I'm like, man, what is you doing? I'm at the end of the box.
3: Nah, I ain't gotta play tough.
4: Nah,
3: I don't want to.
4: You ain't play tough.
3: No goodness.
2: Yeah, I getting in trouble just wasn't nothing I was interested in.
3: Oh, right, wasn't my thing. I learned to be
2: very sneaky.
3: Yes. So hopefully this could deter some kids from doing some crazy things. No, because just like we tell some kids, hey, what you do now can dictate what happens in the future. You know, if you study hard, then that can help you later on. Mm-hmm. So we need to add that to the list too.
2: Mm-hmm.
3: Don't
2: carry it with you.
3: It's going to carry with you because you think, oh, it's only high school or even only middle school. No. Mm-hmm. You try to go to college, these people are going to be like, wait a minute now. And we find, too, that when these school shootings and certain things happen, oftentimes there were red flags.
2: There were red flags.
3: Right.
2: And it's, you know, I imagine most people don't think that their child would do this, you know, but your child doing it.
3: Right. And because one hand doesn't talk to the other,
2: right,
3: then,
2: right,
3: you know, so this is a system they believe, you know, like, okay, this happened, even though this didn't happen at our college, we need to know what's going on, mm-hmm, you know, and sometimes if people were handed certain information, they could prevent certain things.
2: Mm, okay.
3: So there you have it.
2: You got any feel-good stories?
3: Yeah, our positive story for today. So I thought this was pretty cool. Some longtime employees were recognized for their commitment of hard work.
2: Okay.
3: So recently, Waste Pro,
2: mm-hmm,
3: right?
2: Okay.
3: This sounds like an awesome company because they celebrated 30 employees who have given 20 years to the company. So in two celebrations, employees each got $10,000 bonuses.
2: Oh, wow.
4: Come on, Waste Pro.
3: $10,000.
4: Come on, Waste Pro.
2: Clap, fake workers.
3: Okay.
2: Come on, y'all. Give it up, y'all.
3: All right. I'm blessing you. Yeah. They ain't just say, here's the certificate, here you go.
4: Right, right, right.
3: But yeah, they got the crystal plaque too. Even that's nice, and not just no paper certificate.
4: Yeah.
3: But a $10,000 bonus, I'm sure that's appreciated. Right. So that's really nice.
2: That
3: the honorees
2: nice.
3: Came from across Florida and Georgia.
2: Wow.
3: And they include everyone from corporate employees to local truck drivers in Tallahassee.
4: How many it was?
3: 30 total.
4: Wow.
3: Yeah. So
2: that's all right there.
3: Yeah.
4: It's always good. That's always good. Cool.
2: That is very good, yeah, man. All right. Well, that's good news. All right. Tell people how they can find you.
3: You can watch me on the Good Morning Show on WCTV weekday mornings, as well as Eyewitness News for one more week.
2: Mm-hmm.
3: For Eyewitness News at noon. All right. But follow me on social media, Lenitra Bennett, WCTV. On Facebook and Twitter, but on Instagram, it's just Lenitra B. And that's LaNetraBe.
2: Deke, where you at?
4: I'm picking at everybody that was complaining about them speeds on cameras, but y'all slowing down, though.
3: Yeah, okay.
4: But I'll tell you, boy, that's why I was late here getting here. Listen,
3: right.
4: listen.
3: Yes.
4: Man, I'm telling you, boy, you go to a speed zone now, it's like ducks at Lake Ella. You go through a school zone now.
3: Right.
4: I'm telling you.
2: Right.
4: And I'm at the front of the line going 2 miles an hour.
2: That's it. They're not playing
3: exactly.
2: with it.
3: Exactly.
2: And you will get a letter in the mail.
3: Mm-hmm.
4: Oh, man, you don't want to get that. But I did talk to one of the captains earlier that said, you know, and you had, you're always informative on the Hallelujah Morning Show about the 11 miles an hour.
2: Uh-huh.
4: Yeah. They get you up to 10. You go 11, they get, you know, you get that ticket. But also, if you pay it within a certain amount of time on that, you don't get points.
3: Mm-hmm.
4: But if you don't pay it,
2: mm-hmm,
4: that thing could turn into a real citation. You can get points and all that
3: right,
4: stuff.
3: Right. So on top it's of the $100.
4: On top of the $100, now you got points, and now yeah.
3: More
4: so
3: money,
4: so it is. You really works in your favor. You shouldn't have been speeding no
2: right,
4: way.
2: Right.
4: But if you pay that $100, you within that time frame. Mm-hmm. You don't have points on your ticket, on your license, and all that right. stuff. Worry about your insurance going up, all that.
3: But just slow down. And
4: let's slow down.
2: Slow down.
3: Yeah,
2: it's for the kids, right. For safety.
3: And everybody, yeah. The crossing guards, you know, pedestrians, everybody.
2: Slow down. Yes. Well, all right, y'all. Certainly appreciate you guys coming in. Certainly appreciate everybody listening. Cannot wait to get back to you Monday right here on the Hallelujah Morning Show with Mike Cork and friends. And as always, every time I say friend, I mean you. You've been that to me. Hope and pray I'm that to you. Make sure you connect with me. I'm on Instagram at McCork, M-A-C-O-R-K. 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And check me out. I'm on the web, www.michaelacork.com. Keep it locked right here. Doc D coming up at 3 o'clock. It's a good place to be right here on Hallelujah 95.3. I love you, and there's nothing you can do about it. Keep it locked.

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1: 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I'm Lady Michelle.
2: The psalmist David wrote, and it is recorded in Psalms 34 and 1, a very familiar text or passage. He said, I will bless the Lord at all times. His praise shall continually be in my mouth. I want to say that again because I'm just feeling like there's a deficit on our praise account in heaven. I believe that we cannot bless our God enough. Whether you're riding in your car, cooking at your stove, kneeling on your knees, we cannot bless our God enough. In fact, God has done more for us that we are unaware of than we know what he has done. David blessed the Lord one time. He blessed him so he shouted out of his very clothes. And there have been times when I have been home alone and I didn't shout out my clothes, but I would open the back door and go to running in the yard, blessing my God. Why? Because not only do I want to bless him, I want the world to know that I serve a good God, a God that is worth blessing, a God that is worth glorifying, a God that is worth exalting and magnifying, a God that is worth talking about. Why did David say, I will bless the Lord, oh God, at all times? Sometimes you ought to just bust up a meeting. You might be in the middle of a business meeting. You say, well, Pastor, now you know you got to be decent and in order. I'm going to say it again. Maybe you ought to just bust up a meeting and just announce to everybody, you know what, y'all, why don't we just close up our paperwork just for a moment and just bless our God? Everybody might not go with you. Everybody might not agree with you. But I know that heaven will stand at attention when we bless our God in the name of Jesus Christ. David said, I will what? Bless the Lord at all times, and his praise shall continually be in our mouth. Can we bless our God today? Woo, come on. If you live in Alachua County, I know y'all might think y'all pastor got better sense than this, but if you live in Alachua County, you may have seen me, Johnny, park my car at the intersection when the light is on red and open my car door, step out of the car, and bless my God. Hallelujah! Hallelujah! Then get on back in the car and go where I'm going. Hallelujah! It's not a show. It's just that I'm not going to keep my God a secret. Ooh, God, I will bless the Lord, David said, at all times. His praise shall come. You know, so let me just tell you, you know what I sense in my spirit? And sometimes we get so full of ourselves and so forgetful of just how good God is that the deficit on our praise account is going in the wrong direction. Sometimes we're worrying about stuff so much, talking about stuff so much, that we forget just how good we got it, just how good we have it. And so I want to encourage you, as David said, I'm going to bless him all the time. You know something? What I found too is when you bless him, it gets contagious.
3: Ah, woo!
2: Ah, hallelujah, hallelujah. Somebody else starts blessing him. Who was that said? When I think of the goodness of Jesus and all that he has done for me, my soul cries out, hallelujah, hallelujah, hallelujah. I thank God for saving me. Woo, God. I know that there's some people don't believe that there's a hell, but I thank God for saving me. Hallelujah. Not just to miss hell either. David was a worshiper. A worshiper. And with few exceptions in his life, David exemplified a lifestyle of reverence and obedience, faithful obedience toward God. He worshiped the Lord not only with his mouth, but with his very life. My brothers and sisters, people ought to be able to look on us and see that we have a God that we believe in, a God that we are thankful to, a God that is worthy of our worship. Just by the way we talk and walk and what we do and how we do it, how we treat our brother man, our fellow man, how we treat our spouse, how we treat our children, how we treat our co-worker. Not just our praise or our worship with our mouth, but with indeed our life. That's why our theme this year is true worship, true worship. In addition, you know, I'm probably not going to finish up this message. I know this is a holiday weekend. Everybody want to go home and get the grill going. But bear with me just for a moment. Because in addition to that one verse that I just recited from Psalms 34, where David said, I will bless the Lord at all times. His praise shall continually be in my mouth. In addition to that verse, the 23rd Psalm of David is perhaps one of the most familiar passages in the entire Bible. I read not long ago, it is perhaps one of the most memorized passages still in the entire Bible. You have likely read yourself or heard of it or heard it in full or in part numerous times, and although it is not my anchor passage today, I invite you to listen to it just once more, because in connection with my message, I want to draw your attention to a key part of this particular psalm, Psalm 23. Here is the psalm in its entirety, Psalms 23, just six verses. It says, David said, the Lord is my shepherd. I shall not want, meaning I shall not lack provision. The Lord is my shepherd, I shall not want. He maketh me to lie down in green pastures. He leadeth me beside the still waters. He restoreth my soul. He leadeth me in the paths of righteousness. That's in the right path for his name's sake. Verse 4, yea, though I walk through the valley of the shadow of death, David said, I will fear no evil. For thou art with me, thy rod and thy staff. He was talking about his God. Thy rod and thy staff, they comfort me. Thou preparest, can you imagine this? Thou preparest a table, a spread, a feast before me in the presence of mine enemies. I want you to catch this now. This is a connection. Thou anointest my head with oil. Thou anointest my head with oil. My cup runneth over. Final verse. Surely goodness and mercy. Surely goodness and mercy shall follow me all the days of my life, David said, and I will dwell in the house of the Lord, that's in the tabernacle of his presence, in his glorious presence forever. Now, I don't plan to completely unpack this widely familiar passage of Scripture, but I do want to briefly, just briefly, draw your attention to the fact that in these six power-packed verses of Psalms 23, the Holy Spirit himself clearly reveals, as he does so consistently throughout Holy Writ or Holy Scripture, he reveals why it is that some people, listen to this closely, he reveals in that text why some people, why it is that some people soar from one level to the next, progressing in life, while yet others often live their lives helplessly, experiencing seamlessly or seemingly endless cycles or seasons of personal lack, spiritual struggle, stagnation, affliction and misery, and or fear and despair, doom and gloom, and utter discouragement. Overall, I want you to notice that in these six verses of Psalm 23, David expresses his passionate conviction that the Lord God Jehovah is six things to him. In these six verses, David expresses his passionate conviction that the Lord God Jehovah, among other things, is six things to him. Right off the bat, he makes known his personal relationship with his God. He said, "The Lord is my shepherd." Right off the bat, he is my shepherd. I am in personal relationship with him. I don't just know of him, I know him. He is my shepherd. David was personal about this thing, and I want to encourage you, as you live your life for God and for Jesus Christ, make it a personal thing, for it must be if it is going to be authentic. David says, "The Lord is my shepherd," principally meaning God is his leader and his caretaker. Additionally, David goes on to proclaim that the Lord God is, listen now, he is his spiritual guide, his restorer or his strengthener, his comforter, his protector, his provider. May I ask you, what else could anyone possibly ever need or want? What else could anyone ever possibly need or want over and above a personal caretaker, a spiritual guide, a restorer or strengthener, a comforter, a protector, and a provider? What else could anyone possibly ever need or want? Hold on, though, because I'm going to come back to that question in just a moment. But first, it is hugely important to also note that all six verses could very well be summed up with four key words, the four key words of verse 4, where David writes, speaking about his God, he said, "You are with me." In the KJV version, he says, "Thou art with me." In Holy Scripture, church, the term "with me" signifies that God is present with me. His goodness and his mercy, they follow me. Actually, David picks that up in verse 6. Goodness and mercy shall follow me all the days of my life. When the Bible says God is with me, that means he's present and he follows me. His goodness and his mercy. You know, that's a wonderful thing to know, that the creator of the universe his goodness and his mercy. Not the boss man, not the employer, not the president, not the doctor or the lawyer. His goodness and mercy. Who follows me? With me means, spiritually speaking, it means he is working his will and his purposes through me. When the Bible speaks of God being with us, it means or signifies that he supports me. He takes responsibility for me. That's it. It's summed up right there in those two words. With me, God is saying, I am for you. Oh, God, I am for you. He himself is for me. If the whole world is against me, if my own family turns their back on me, and you can say the same, if your best friend walks away from you, if your spouse turns his back or her back and never comes back again, the Bible says, if God be for us, who can? Who can be against us? That's why sometimes you need to shake the dust off your feet and just bless your God. Bless your God. And bless your God. It was Paul that said, and it's recorded, and I want to say it again right there in Romans chapter 8, verse 31. If God be for us, if people who you thought would always be in your corner walk away from you and begin to talk about you, if people who are in your corner begin to tear you down and post negative things on Facebook or social media in general, if people who were once close to you, oh, I'm talking to somebody up in here, don't have no more time for you. Paul said it best. He said, if God be for you, who can be against you? You know what I like to say about that? If God be for you, everybody else might as well be. Come on, bless God for that. Who can stand against the Almighty God? I want you to think about that. Who can stand against the Almighty God? I want you to see that connection there, but still yet, lest we overlook one of the most profound elements of this entire power-packed passage, I want to go back to the question that I told you a moment ago I'd come back to, which was, what else could anyone possibly ever need or want besides the covering and the hand of David's God? The answer to this question, rather to answer this question, allow me to draw your attention to the final two clauses, the last 10 words of Psalms 23, verse 5. What else could we want? What else possibly could we ever need? Here it is, where David writes this. Thou anointest my head with oil. Whew, God Almighty. Woo, God. I remember before my father passed, he sat me down in a chair, put a sheet around my clothes, and poured oil over my head and blessed me. Before the entire church, David says, thou anointest my head with oil. My cup runneth over. Oh, I wish I had time to unpack that. I wish I had time. Maybe in this series I'll be able to talk about how the first part of the impartation of the Holy Spirit as recorded in John chapter 4, verse 14, where it was about the salvation or the impartation of life. And then in John chapter 7, verse 38 and 39, where is it the impartation of the Holy Spirit? But but I don't have time to go the other day. But David said, thou anointest my head with, what else could I need? I got a comforter, I got a strengthener, I got a provider. What else could I possibly need? I have a caretaker. What else? What else? Somebody tell me, please. What else? David said, thou anointest. You know what I feel in my spirit right now? When you get home tonight, you ought to just get some oil. I know you got your bad hairdo, and I know that your haircut just got cut, but maybe you need to get some oil, and in the name of Jesus, just anoint yourself. Woo, God. That oil, I know the Holy Spirit is talking to us. That oil will have a way of transforming what is physical into spiritual. Woo, God. Thou anointest my head with oil. My cup runneth over. So you might be asking, well, what is your point, preacher? Well, I hear you, but what is your point, preacher? My point is, in this context, to anoint the head with oil is symbolic of gracing David or whoever is the subject with supernatural Holy Spirit power for service and a fruitful life. The anointing on his head signifies the Spirit of God resting upon him. The anointing is supernatural or divine enablement. The anointing is power. It is the ability to get godly results of ourselves. Really, we can't do nothing. Paul, speaking to the church, he said, I can do all things through who? Christ. Now we're talking about the Spirit of the Lord God, the Spirit of Christ, the Spirit of truth. It is the ability to get, that anointing is the ability to get godly results. Furthermore, I'm highlighting in those verses, and I want you to grab this, I am highlighting the fact that these two clauses there in verse 5 suggest the anointing of God was a key factor in how God raised David up and successfully worked through him. The anointing was a key ingredient, that is, to David's success. So the answer to the question, what else could anyone possibly ever need or want besides the covering, besides the hand of David's God? It is the same answer, listen to this closely. It is the same answer to the question, why is it that some people soar from one level to the next, progressing in life, while others

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1: How can a young teenage boy kill a lion and a bear barehanded? It wasn't by natural means. It was because the anointing of God, the power of God, rested upon him. And that is precisely, church, what each of us needs. The anointing of the Holy Spirit of God on our life. A lot of us, you know, I don't know what kind of car you drive or how old it is, but if your car really, let me just change that. I got an old small lawnmower at my house. And it takes a certain kind of gasoline mixed properly. If I don't put the right thing in it, that thing goes chug-a-lug, chug-a-lug, chug. I mean, it backfires. It does not mow well. I can't get the revolutions or the speed of the blade that I need. It lays the grass down rather than cuts them down. You know, some of the times when we are living in life, we are just struggling, but we are without that which we need in order to get the job done. We need Holy Spirit power, church. I'm not questioning your salvation, but we need Holy Spirit power operating in our lives. We need the power of God, not only the indwelling presence of the Holy Spirit, but we need the filling, the infilling of the Spirit of God working within us and affecting the world and the people around us. You know why? I tell you sometimes when you're trying to touch somebody's life in the name of Jesus Christ, just do what God says. Let the gospel be the gospel. You don't have to add your touch to it, your power to it. Just let the gospel be what it is. In First Corinthians chapter 15, verses 1 through 4, specifically verses 3 through 4, it tells us what the gospel is. It is the message of the death, the burial, and the resurrection of Jesus Christ. And then in Romans 1:16, Paul said, I'm not ashamed of it either. He said, I'm not ashamed of the gospel of Christ, for it is what? The power. Not that it has power, it is power. It is the power. I'm not ashamed of the gospel of Christ, for it is the power of God unto salvation. Sometimes it don't feel like you know that somebody you're trying to lead to the Lord, somebody you're trying to get to the point of being a disciple for Jesus Christ, and it looked like you're not getting anywhere. Has anybody ever been there before? Look like you can talk to you blue in the face, pray to your knees hurt, and you just can't seem to get any traction. They turn their head when you're talking. They don't seem to understand what you're saying. They seem to have no interest in what you're saying. But I just want to encourage you that even in the church house and greatly beyond, and certainly beyond, and in your home and in the community and on your job, just share the good news. Let the gospel do its thing. Come on, tell somebody, let it do its thing. Let it do its thing. Let it do its thing.
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3: 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This is Pastor Joseph Davis,
4: different,
3: and I can't wait to see you. God bless.
4: Same Jesus, different process. Leave your Bibles open. Same Jesus, different process. If you were with us on last week, you know we preached from the title and the same chapter and verses. From the title, because of Jesus, I'll keep on trying. Tell your neighbor, because of Jesus, I'll keep on trying. That was our message and sermon on last week from the same chapter and verses. The Holy Spirit brought me back to the same chapter and the same verses, but I have a different focus. The last week we focused mostly on the woman with the issue of blood and having an issue of blood for how long? 12 years. We didn't talk much about Jairus. Mentioned a little was just a bridge to really talk about the woman with the issue of blood. We didn't really focus on her, focus on him last week, but today I want to focus on Jairus and what God has shared as we revisit the same text, same verses from the perspective potentially of Jairus. I want you to understand that the woman with the issue of blood for 12 years, when she heard that Jesus had came, she followed behind in the press. When she heard, everybody say, when she heard. All right, so when she heard. So her faith got ignited when she heard about Jesus, all right? And it talked about how she heard about Jesus and that initiated her pursuit. But I want to show you something different through this life and the process of Jairus. Verse 21 says, and when Jesus was passed over again by the ship unto the other side, much people gathered unto him, and he was not unto the sea. And behold, there cometh one of the rulers of the synagogue, Jairus by name, and when he saw him, he fell at his feet. So now we see that Jairus, his worship to fall at Jesus' feet, was ignited not by hearing, but by seeing, when he saw him. So it gives us the perspective that the woman with the issue of blood, her faith was ignited really through evangelism. Because when she heard about him, through somebody talking about Jesus and the gospel, when she heard of Jesus, she went and got into the press. But Jairus is from a different perspective, because when Jairus saw him, he worshiped him. It makes us to understand that Jairus knows Jesus, and he is waiting on Jesus. Tell somebody, I know Jesus. I'm just waiting on Jesus. Jairus was waiting on Jesus. Jesus had went across the coast to the other side with the disciples. The same story when he told them, let's go to the other side. And the storm of wind came, and the disciples were scared and in jeopardy because the wind was contrary. Jesus went to the other side, got there, rebuked the wind, cast out the man with demons called Legion. The people who saw the miracle didn't want Jesus in their coast. I taught you that last week, that people rather figure out how to live in bondage rather than learn how to live by faith. They didn't want Jesus, and so Jesus left and went back to the other side. When he got back to the other side, there was somebody named Jairus who knew him that was waiting on Jesus. He was waiting on Jesus. When he saw Jesus, he fell down and began to worship him. He was waiting. And I want to talk a little bit about same Jesus, different process. Same Jesus, but different process. My point number one is your wait will change your perspective of waiting. Your waiting on Jesus will change your perspective of waiting. As Jairus is waiting on Jesus, he sees Jesus. He immediately begins to worship him. When he worships him, he besought him greatly. He begins to pray and tell him his little daughter lieth at the point of death, almost dead, not quite dead, but dying. And he prayed that he would come and lay hands on her that she may be healed and she shall live. Again, Jairus' confession even shows us he knows Jesus. Because he worships and he prays. You cannot discount people who know Jesus. One way we know Jesus is that you worship Jesus. Another way that we know you know Jesus, as you pray to Jesus, because he's the author and the finisher of your faith. But not the only thing about that, he also asked Jesus to lay hands on her. It's a sign that he's seen enough of Jesus's ministry that he understands that when Jesus lay hands on people, things happen. When Jesus decreed the word over people, things happen. And so Jairus knows about Jesus, knows about faith. He begins to exercise his faith through worship and through prayer and through a sign of understanding the laying on of hands. Watch this. And Jesus went with him. 24. Jesus went with him, and much people followed him and thronged him. In your waiting on Jesus, you got to change your perspective that your life ain't just about you. See, once you start walking with Jesus, now Jesus wants you to be a living witness and a living epistle of his great work. And one of the greatest signs that Jesus is in your life is when you're waiting on Jesus to do something for you, but yet and still you have enough in you to still live for him and represent him, meaning that your circumstances ain't made you go back to living for yourself. Your circumstance and your trial ain't made you selfish again. We got to remember living for Jesus is supposed to bless somebody else. Tap your neighbor, tell them you're supposed to bless me. You're supposed to bless me. Yeah. After Jairus' worship, it says that Jesus begins to what? Go follow him, but yet people follow after Jesus as well. So the petition and the prayer and the worship of Jairus' also get other people to start following Jesus. Yeah, other people should start following after Jesus when they look at how you go through what you go through. They should look at you and say, ain't no way you just living by five-step principles out of Ebony magazine. Ebony, it ain't no way that you're living by some old book that somebody told you about self-help. Look within yourself, and within yourself you found, no, there's times I look within myself and I find a bunch of mess and bunch your flesh. There's times I got to look to Jesus and not in myself. I know some people are stuck on that self-help stuff, talking about look within yourself. There's some time I look within myself, and when I saw what I looked at, it discouraged me. No, no, no. Hey, the only way you're making it through what you're going through is that you're not looking within yourself, but you're looking to the hills from whence cometh your help. Tap your neighbor and tell them, my help cometh from the Lord. You got to live a life that other people are blessed by while you're going through. Other people are being blessed while you're going through. While in the midst of other people being blessed, they start following Jesus. In the midst of that, someone else start following Jesus. The woman with the issue of blood. The woman with the issue of blood. So she comes, and now she starts following Jesus because of Jairus' worship, because of Jairus' character under pressure, because of Jairus' petition to Jesus. Why I still want to keep you focused on what's happening in the back of the scene is his daughter is at home about to die. But in the midst of why she's about to die, he's still worshiping. In the midst of why you're about to die, he's still making a petition. He had lost his good frame of thinking. I'm slowing down for some of y'all. Hallelujah. So y'all can start worshiping God while you're going through. So you can start lifting your hands while you're going through. So you can come back to church while you're going through. And stop skipping church when you're going through. But when you feel broke, busted, disgusted, upset with life, don't feel like yourself. I want to teach you how to have character in the spirit when you're going through the worst times of your life, how to get up out the bed and come in here and praise God. Not only does that praise benefit you, but after church, when you're in the parking lot and another brother is telling you about how bad his life is, you get to share your testimony on how you got up in spite of. You get to share your testimony on how you will keep going in spite of. But if you don't show up, you can't never tell what God is doing in your life. When the issue of blood is able to come and find rescue because of something Jairus thought. Jairus and his prayer started this processional. Jairus' worship started this processional. Ah, God help me. I don't know if you've been in a service that was just dry as a desert. But there's a sister in the back refused to come to church and not hear God. That sister in the back can have an effect on the rest of the 200, 300 that's in.

will affect your worship. Have you ever been in a church service where somebody else got the praise going?

there's somebody on your row who do feel good. They're feeling good. I bless you right now. Tell your neighbor, I feel like I bless somebody right now. We got to change our perspective of waiting. Yeah, change our perspective of waiting. Also, our wait has weight. Tell your neighbor, your weight has weight. That's W-A-I-T, weight, has weight. W-E-I-G-H-T. Your weight has weight. While Jairus is carrying the burden of, I feel the Holy Ghost, carrying the burden of his daughter. Tell somebody that's called intercession. No, that's called intercession. That's why we need prayer warriors. That's why we need people who are called to intercession. That you don't pray for yourself Monday, Tuesday, Wednesday, Thursday, Friday, Saturday, Sunday. Lord, it's me standing in the need of prayer. Come on now. Come on now. I understand that. But who are the intercessors who wake up Monday morning praying for somebody else? Who are the intercessors praying for somebody else's circumstance? Jairus also represents intercession. And he makes intercession on behalf for somebody else who can't move. I want to know, do you have enough heart of God that while you're waiting on God to give you a breakthrough, you see somebody else with a greater need? And because somebody else have a greater need, you will get up and intercede for them while you're still yet going through on your own self. Say, your weight has weight. Yes, your weight has weight. Not just what you carry, but those who get blessed by what you carry. Your weight has weight. See, sometimes if you only focus on what you're carrying, you sit there about, you don't know what I'm going through. You don't know. See, because you only focus on what you're carrying. But you're not focused on who's being blessed by what you're carrying. But I first would also says, I want to give you a little, if you are intercessor, I want to give you a little encouragement in the spirit, because first you got to carry something. So you got to carry something. Yeah, you got to carry something. The Bible says, Jesus says, cast your cares on me because I care for you. But see, you can't cast nothing you don't carry. We got enough people who not carrying nothing. They don't care about nobody else. They don't care about their neighbor. They ain't carrying nothing. They don't have no responsibility. They don't have no perspective of life. All they get up every morning thinking about themselves. They are no advocate for the sister who lost her family. They are no advocate for the young teenage girl who keep getting pregnant. They just living their life. Everybody around them are suffering, but yet they have yet to move in a place of intercession to care for somebody else. And the first thing you got to do is you got to start carrying some responsibility. You got to start carrying some of the thoughts of others. You got to start carrying some of the burdens of others. You have nothing to cast if you're not carrying. But if you're carrying something, Jesus says, cast it to me because I care for you. But the first thing I got to get you to understand, you got to start carrying something. A matter of fact, you would straighten up your life if you start caring that your family got a reputation. If you start caring that that Jesus got a reputation. If you start carrying that, it'll help you straighten up your own life. We make it plain. There are certain things that I so try not to do because I got a wife. And if I get crazy that I don't care about myself, I got a wife to represent. If I get crazy that I don't care about myself, I got a son and a daughter to represent. If I get crazy and don't care about myself, I got a church to care about. And because of

you understood what I was trying to say. Say your weight has weight. That weight will bless you and it will bless others. So we got to change our perspective on waiting. Telling you, we got to change our perspective on waiting. A certain woman with an issue of blood, verse 25, an issue of 12 years, suffered many things, and many physicians, spent all she had, was nothing better, but rather grew worse. When she heard of Jesus, came in the press behind him, touched his garment, for she said, if I may much touch his clothes, I shall be whole. I want you to notice this now. While you waiting, Jesus is moving. Now, he may not have gotten to your situation yet, but while you're waiting, Jesus is moving. What happens in our mindset when we're going through the process of life is Jesus not doing anything. So we get frustrated and angry about our petition and our prayers because we are saying, Jesus ain't doing nothing. But if you keep looking properly and change your perspective, you would just see he just healed a woman of an issue of 12 years. What am I saying? That sometime while you're waiting, your encouragement comes from your neighbor getting blessed. He may have not touched your life yet, but he's moving. Tell somebody, buddy, he's moving. See, he may have not gotten to your situation yet, but you will be a negative Nancy if you don't recognize that he's still moving. And see, when Jesus start moving, you should say, oh, he's moving now. He ain't gotten to my circumstance, but he's moving now. And there should be no gap between your petition and your promise. There should be no gap in between your prayer request and your promise. Because in between it, you should be praising God for other people. When the woman of 12, issue of 12 years came and got a healing, that was your praise break. But people miss it because they still focus on their own self. You can miss a praise break and it's time to be encouraged. But you know what? Know what happens? You know why? You know what happens to us? We start playing the wrong rules. Know what we say? We say, I was here first. Because Jairus started this thing. He said, I was here before her. Oh, I'm about to help you today. I was here before her. And let me get deeper. Not only was I here before her, when I look at myself, I'm better than her. And in the midst of your process, you start having the wrong evaluation of stuff. You start thinking that the reason you should be blessed before somebody else. So you start saying, this woman should have no nerve to come in here and get healed and get a breakthrough because I started this thing. I was here first. Can I keep going deeper? I was here on this job first. And how they only been here a few months. And I ain't saying that there are times that there are conspiracies, foolishness, and mess that does happen in the workplace. But I can also say that ain't all. Always the case. Yeah, there is sometimes you get overlooked in the midst of somebody having a negative spirit and don't like you and all that. But forget all that kind of stuff. When you know, God help me here, when you know who you belong to, ain't nobody can keep you from what God has designed for you. When you know who you are and who you belong to, I don't care what they try to do. They can try to hold you back or hold you down. But what God has for you is for you. Ain't nobody can really stop you from the blessing that God has on your life. So quit all that foolishness talking about I was here first. Jairus uses this moment as a moment of encouragement. So you should be getting some of your praise while you're waiting when I'm getting blessed. Because the real test is not if you can praise when you get blessed. That's easy. Can you praise while you're waiting and somebody else get blessed? Do you show up for the wedding when you're still single and somebody else got married? Do you show up? Yeah, that's the real test. Ain't about when you get blessed.
Jesus, can you still show up? Yeah, Jesus moving, changing the perspective. Don't get into the arguments about you ahead of me. You belong to me. The other thing that your perspective got to change about is you got to start being able to handle interruptions. Sometimes we feel because an interruption came in our process that Jesus still not going to do what he say. The woman with the issue of blood is an interruption. Jesus is on his way to Jairus' house to heal his daughter. And here comes a woman and interrupts the processional to Jairus' house. Some of us gotta get some new strength. We can't handle no setback. We can't handle no interruption. We can't handle nothing that don't sound good, look good. It got to be pretty and roses. But Jairus shows us that even, oh, I'm about to get to the next part of the text and I'm trying to slow down. Jairus show us that there are times when you don't hear what you thought you should hear, but you got to know how to have a good attitude about it. Jairus shows us that there are times while you're in the process that you're going to have interruptions. And some of y'all keep talking about, I ain't got time for no interruptions. The truth of the matter, interruptions gonna come. You didn't plan it, but it happened. You wish it didn't happen, but it happened anyway. You didn't plan to be 45 and divorced. You didn't plan to be 52 and looking for a new career. But somewhere in the process of life, slap your neighbor high five and tell them things happen. And if it ain't happened to you, good, but keep on living. If it ain't happened to you, good, but keep on living. I know your life is all rosy, but there'll be some times that the thorns will show up in your life. And if you don't understand, you got to still hold on while you're going through. The weight will strengthen your perspective on how to handle interruptions and setbacks. This woman's breakthrough to Jairus is a reminder that he is faithful who began a good work in you. See, oh, I dare you to say he is faithful who began a good work. See, while Jairus is waiting, the woman come and get her healing. But from a good perspective, what he sees from it, from a good perspective is, oh, he faithful. Faithful is he who began a good work. Who also will do it. Oh, yeah, I am so encouraged. Because when I heard this woman's story, it says that she had been waiting without Jesus. She was waiting without Jesus. I'm in a different situation because I'm waiting with Jesus. So while she was waiting, she was going through torment. But that's not the case for a believer, because I don't supposed to be tormented while I'm waiting. I don't supposed to be in agony while I'm waiting. Why? Because I'm waiting with Jesus. She was waiting without Jesus. She hadn't heard of Jesus. She was still experimenting

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1: Here's somebody who had their season, and Jesus responds. The thing that worked for her is her faith made her whole. I'm there, and I'm waiting, and just about when I'm about to get discouraged, I hear words again that make me hold on. Because if her faith made her whole, if I just keep believing, I'm going to be whole too. If I be willing and obedient, I'm going to eat the good of the land. Yeah, yeah. If I just don't be weary in well-doing, I'm going to reap if I faint not. See, it brings me encouragement that I'm on the right track, even if it's not my time. Oh, you ain't said nothing. Oh, you ain't said nothing. The greatest thing in life, if it's not your time, as I just got to know I'm on the right track. I'm okay if it's not my time, but I got to know that I'm on the right track. Because if I'm not on the right track, I'll never have my time. It comes as an encouragement that Jairus is on track. The next thing that waiting teaches us is your wait will teach you how to win at your worst. How to win when you're at your worst. How to win when you're at your worst. I want you to listen to this in verse 34. It said, he said unto her, daughter, thy faith has made thee whole. Go in peace and be whole of thy plague. While he yet spake, there came the ruler of the synagogue's house, a certain one, which said, thy daughter's dead. Why troublest thou the master any further? So even when things get bad while you're waiting, there's sometimes things get worse while you're waiting. It was already bad because his daughter would die. Now it's gotten worse. And some people say, worser. Worse is already bad without a worser. Yeah, you can drop the That's your English moment for the day.
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1: 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Get

0: Ready for your prophetic bombshell. 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Greetings, greetings. God bless you all. God bless you, those that are out there, the radio listeners. Amen. Those that are online, on the internet, we thank God for you. This is 95.3 FM Hallelujah Station. Amen. In the Greek city, Tallahassee, Florida. We thank God. Amen. For each one of you, thank God for Dr. D. Thank God for CC. We thank God. Amen. For Dr. Lady C, the Queen. We thank God for each one of you all that we're tuning in today. Amen. For another prophetic bombshell. Amen. So, matter of fact, go and call your friends. Put them on the two-way line. Call them. Tell them to call in today. 850-671-1450. Because there is a word from the Lord. We're excited. Thank God for all our Facebook friends and listeners. Amen. Those that share and tag. Also, if you want to be a part, amen, and say, you know what, man of God, I might not never meet you, might not never see you, but you know what I'm going to do, man of God? I want to plant into the radio broadcast. I want to invest into the kingdom. Amen. How can you do that? You can go to Coin King, C-O-H-E-N-K-I-N-G. Coin King, C-O-H-E-N-K-I-G. Maybe you could do a $21 seed today. You invest into this radio broadcast because why? We're believing God for some great things. Amen. We're doing now, but we believe in God that we could be able to do a whole week or so. Amen. To continue to bring the gospel because this is the time, amen, that God wants to bring healing to the lives of his people. Amen. We just thank God for each one. Thank God for the testimonies that we're hearing, people that are calling in. Matter of fact, they are maybe taking their lunch break. They're getting excited because they know there's a word from the Lord. So without any further, amen, delay, we're going to get ready for the word of the Lord. Today, I want to deal with the word anointed people. Amen, because you got to understand that some of you got to realize certain crises and certain things you're going on in your life. It's because the anointed. Amen. In the book of Isaiah 61, the scripture said, Isaiah 61 verse 1 says, for the spirit of the Lord, the phenomenal, the spirit of the Lord is upon me because he has anointed me to preach good tidings unto the meek, and he sent me to bind up the brokenhearted, to proclaim liberty to the captive, and to open it of the prison to them that are bound, to proclaim the acceptable year of the Lord and the day of vengeance of our God, and to comfort all that are mourn. You must understand, Isaiah began to say this because why? He had felt the presence of God. What is the anointing? Number one, the anointing deals with the word, excuse me, the Hebrew Greek word is mashah. Mashah means the anointed, which means to smear or to rub or excuse me, the mashah. The mashah, amen, deals with the Messiah and deals with the creole, which means to anoint, to lead, or the crystal, which means Christ, amen. The crystal, which means to anoint with, the chrisma, which means the actual anointing, the endorse of the Holy Ghost, the Holy Spirit. The chrisma is the endorsement of the Holy Spirit. That's why Jesus told him, he said, listen, don't go down yet. Stay in the upper room until you begin to receive the power of the Holy Ghost, which you're going to receive anointing from God, amen, so you could be effective. Not infected, but become effective to be a bold witness. Then you look at, amen, because what the anointing does, amen, the Spirit of God, when he said, the Spirit of God is upon me, he was talking about the presence of God. Some of you got to realize he anointed me to preach. You got to understand that this is the time and hour that people say, my God, well, I'm going through so much. It's because God don't want you just be a tingling cymbal. Amen. Anointed people has to, amen, that have to go through certain things. When you look at, amen, David, the Bible say in the book of 1 Samuel that God told Samuel to go down because why? There's a young man I want to use, amen, to build my kingdom and restore. He's going to be my anointed one. He's going to be my anointed one. And David went through crisis. David went through stuff. David, matter of fact, he was serving a man that hated him. Amen. This was bringing into his life a crushing. Because you must understand the anointing that comes in your life, it has to crush you. Amen. In order to get the oil out of you. Some people don't want to be crushed. Amen. Some people don't want to go through anything. They just want a clean, sweet life. Amen. But you're not effective. And the difference between if I'm saying one thing and if somebody else saying the same thing that I'm saying, but because the anointing, I use myself as that, because the anointing is on me, there's a different dispensation that's come out. Because why? You can feel the pain. You can feel, amen, the suffering. But a person who really ain't never been through nothing, it's just a tingling symbol. And see, you must understand that we cannot judge anointed people. Judge, when you judge anointed people, you're judging God. What you saying, man of God? Because anointed people sometimes go through seasons, amen, of withdrawal, go through seasons of jealousy. Just like Joseph. Joseph was anointed the dream. He was anointed the dream, and his brothers hated him because he was a dreamer, not knowing that he was going to be the same one that was going to be a blessing to, amen, to his father, amen, when the time of the family came in. He had to, amen, go through a season where his brothers wanted to destroy him. Some of you got to realize you have folks that's close to you wants to take you out because they're jealous of your gift, they're jealous of your dream. That's why sometimes you can't tell ordinary people the things that God has shown you. They will crush you. They will try to get rid of you. They will try to throw you, amen, out there to the wolves. Joseph went through something, amen, by his own kinfolks. Not only that, they sold him over. Because, see, some of you got to realize your anointing right now is showing right now. It's going to do two things. It's going to draw them or going to drive them away. Because when there is anointing in your life, the anointing will draw, but it will drive. Amen. And sometimes you got to realize that people don't want to be around you. It's not because that you messed up, not because you jacked up. It's sometimes your presence aggravate them. When Jesus showed up, his presence aggravated the people. He didn't do anything, but they was upset because he was saying the same thing that the scribes and Pharisees, when they were talking about the Mosaic law. But they said, this man speak with authority, because they were looking at, amen, they were looking at the crystal, which means Christ. They didn't understand that, amen, he was not just saying things just to say stuff. They were dealing with God. They were dealing with the anointing. They were dealing with the appointing. And see, some of you got to realize, you're not just getting the anointing, you're getting the appointing it for this time and season, because we got too many folks out there that are in the pulpit preaching the gospel, don't have no anointing. You got a degree, but no anointing. You don't have no power. You have nothing. That's why people not. That's why the demons are not intimidated of you. But when the anointed people come forth, them the ones, amen, that went through embarrassing. Anointed people went through divorces. Anointed people went through shame. Anointed people, probably folks that been on drugs. Anointed people, because if you look in the scripture, God never anointed no perfect person. He always anointed people that had problems in their life. Not that you're validating the issues, not that you're validating, amen, sin, but anointed people always has problems. When Paul got anointed, amen, by the Lord, amen, to be the top apostle, the Bible said that he was killing the church. He was killing folks in the church, but God gave him anointing when he became the apostle of divine. Because why? He wrote one third of the epistles. He went through some stuff, amen. He went through some persecution. He even went through some stuff with the own apostles, amen, such as Peter. Peter turned his back on Paul because Paul said, Peter, you are prejudiced because you done got around your folks and you got like you don't know me, amen. And he rebuked Peter because he knew Peter was out of order. But because the thing about it is, Peter got caught up with the conversation of what folks saying, is this not the one that was killing folks? Is that not Saul? But God had changed his name. See, you must understand, when you're carrying anointing, people will always try to bring up old stuff to try to make it look like it's brand new, try to make it look like it's going on right now. When you're carrying anointing, you will not always walk with the crowd. That's why Jesus kept his 12 with him. Amen. Even though he fed 5,000, not counting the men and children, but he fed so many folk, but he only dealt with the selective people. When you're anointed, you can't just deal with everybody. When you're anointed, people would not know how to handle you. When you're anointed, you'll find out betrayal would be around you. Joseph showed betrayal. Amen. Joseph showed lies. Because when you're anointed, people will lie on you for no reason. Because why? They're trying to stop the plan, trying to stop the progress, trying to stop your location, trying to stop your destiny. But you must understand you got to carry the anointing. Because why? Isaiah says, for the Spirit of the Lord is upon me, for he anointed me to preach. That means now I have the ability to bring people out of the stuff that they're going through. If you don't have no anointing, you can't help nobody. Amen. When you ain't got no anointing, you might as well sit down somewhere. How do you get it? You go through depression. How do you get it? You go through pain. How do you get it? You get the Holy Ghost. Amen. Some people ain't got no ghost. Amen. And trying to preach a gospel. God bless, Carla. How you doing?
1: Hi, my name is Madison Lee, and I was calling for prayer.
0: Hey, Madison, where you calling us from?
1: I'm from Beaufort, South Carolina.
0: Oh, you're from South Carolina. Praise the Lord. Father God, we thank you for the woman of God. We thank you for what you're about to do in her life. And I thank you for the transformation. I thank you for the word of healing. God said, this is going to be the season. As I'm locating right now, you're going to be in the season of healing and restoration.
1: Yes, sir.
0: Are you hearing me?
1: Yeah,
0: this is going to be a season like the word is. I'm just saying, like an area of restitution. This is going to be a time God's going to begin to bring some things back and give you more clarity. He's going to give you more clarity, but this is not the time to walk in your analytical. This is the time to really become more humble into the things what God wants to do in your life, because he's going to bring you to a place of clarity and understanding. Are we making sense to you?
1: Yes, sir.
0: Amen. Amen. I thank God for you calling in, because God is doing a new thing in your life. Amen. God bless you.
1: God bless you, too. Thank you so much.
0: You're welcome. Amen. God bless you, Carla. How you doing? Praise
2: I'm
0: the Lord.
2: Right.
0: You're on with the Master Prophet. God bless you. Who I'm speaking with?
2: Yolanda.
0: Hey, Yolanda. Where you calling us from?
2: I'm calling from Bemis, Georgia.
0: Bemis, Georgia. Amen. God bless you. Amen. We want to pray for you right now. You see your name, Yolanda?
2: Yes.
0: Okay, because when I see Yolanda, excuse me, I don't know why I'm looking at a letter A. I see your letter Y in Yolanda, but I see a letter A. I don't know if this A familiar with or something. I don't know. I keep like hearing the name of Alan or something around me, like a name of Alan. Do you know Alan?
2: No, sir.
0: Okay, rewind. I keep hearing that name. Keep that name in your spirit, that name, Alan. But what?
2: Alan.
0: Yes. God is going to do some things for you, Yolanda, because there's been a major setback that had taken place. I keep hearing that name, Alan. I don't know who Alan is. Alan or Alice or one of Alice or Alan. I keep saying that letter A. But God is going to do some things concerning your life and that setback.
2: Yes, sir.
0: And we'll make it sense to you now.
2: Okay.
0: Hello?
2: Yes, sir, you are.
0: Okay, I need your full divine attention, because this is dealing with your location. This is dealing with your life. Amen. God is going to begin to bring some things back, amen, from the area of setback. From area of
2: yes,
0: setback.
2: Sir.
0: But you got to make your plans quickly. You have to do your plans, draw them out quickly.
2: Yes, sir.
0: Amen. Remember that initial A. I don't know if there's going to be a connection. I don't know Alice or Alan. There's going to be a connection that's going to take place. And God's going to bring this back to remembrance.
2: Alan. Okay. Letter A.
0: Yes.
2: Yes, sir.
0: God bless you.
2: Thank you.
0: What you say, what?
2: I have an aunt named Alice.
0: Okay, so now you know what I'm talking about. I don't know why you said that. I don't know Alan.
2: You asked me about Alan. I don't know anybody named Alan, but I do have an aunt named Alice.
0: Okay, that's why when I said Alan at first, then I said I don't know that Alan or Alice. That's what I was saying. That's why the signal was not getting clear yet in the realm. It's because you had to let your walls down. And that's why I said two names, Alan or Alice. And so now you have an aunt. Where's she at anyway? Where's your aunt?
2: She's in Dawsonville, Georgia.
0: Dawsonville, Georgia. Amen. You call when you get a chance. You call her. Amen. Just encourage her.
2: Yes, sir.
0: You do that now. It's going to be a blessing to you.
2: Yes, sir. I'm
0: going to
2: call her. When I get off the phone with you, I'm
0: going to
2: call her.
0: You make sure you do that. Amen. Make sure you continue to listen to the radio broadcast. Amen.
2: Yes, sir. Thank you.
0: Mm-hmm. God bless you. Amen. God bless you, Carla. How you doing?
3: I'm doing fine. How you doing?
0: All right. Who am I speaking with?
3: Mrs. Otley.
0: Hey, Mrs. Otley. You are. Hey, they beat you to the punch today, Mrs. Otley. Amen.
3: I know.
0: Well, you keep
3: but
0: on.
3: But amen anyway.
0: That's right. So you enjoying the word, Miss Otley?
3: Yes, I am.
0: Amen. Father, we pray for Miss Otley. We thank you for her consistency. We thank you that you're going to cover her now from the very crown of her head to the very soles of her feet. In Jesus' name we pray. Amen.
3: And bless you too, and amen.
0: Thank you, Sister Otley.
3: And you keep doing the good work.
0: Amen. Continue to pray. Amen. Thank you, ma'am. Amen. We're still talking about anointed people because anointed people go through areas in their life. Amen. They go through seasons of crushing. They go through a season where that's a time where you don't know whether you're coming, you're going. Because see, some of you right now, you've been questioning what's going on. Say, God, why I feel empty? Why I feel drained? Why I feel like that? I don't have no friend. Why it seems like things, amen, people that I thought was going to connect with me is not connected to me. It's not that you're a bad person. Not that you're bad in the individual. Sometimes your anointing calls people to be drawn away because they might not be set for your destiny or set for that location that you're going in. If you look in the scripture, when God began to have a meeting in the heavenly realms and the sons of God began to say, amen, want to put Job on trial because Job was anointed by God. And the enemy said, if you take the head away from him, I guarantee he's going to curse you to your face. And what happened? God allowed the head when he said you can't touch his soul. See, sometimes when God, amen, is anointing you, sometimes you lose things in order to get more. And Job, amen, when he was going through this cycle, amen, he lost his children, he lost his stuff, even his wife got half crazy and told him you need to curse God and die. But what God was doing, God was showing Job who was really for him and who was really intimidated of him, because instead of them coming to Job to build him up, they built up an altar of accusation because of his anointing. You must understand, when you're anointed, people will build up an altar of accusation and accuse you while things are going on in your life. They will blame you for stuff you don't know anything about. Job wasn't doing anything but giving up offering before the Lord for his children in a sign of repentance. But at the end of the day, because they touched the anointing, God said, now I'm going to touch you. And he said, if Job don't pray for you, I'm going to kill every last one of you. And before that happened, Job prayed and said, God said, also, you got to give him a piece of money, amen, some land, some property, and restore him. Because you got to be careful whenever you start touching God's anointed people. People don't believe that, amen, while they're in the season of transition, when God is doing a new work in their life and God's doing a makeover, the best thing you could do is pray for them. The best thing you could do is comfort them. The best thing you could do is just keep your eyes, keep your mouth shut. Amen. And because why? God is doing a new thing in their life. When God was anointing David, David had to hive in the cave with a doula. Some of you been in the cave with a doula because God is making you. He's preparing you for the greatness. The anointing does not feel good. What I mean? Because the crushing, the process. The process that you have to go through, the withdrawals you have to go through, that sometimes you go through think you're losing your mind. Sometimes you're thinking that you just want to give up. Because why? The anointing has a price behind it. That's why whenever you pray, whenever you sing, you ever heard a person who's anointed, amen, that sing, and they might not know how to sing at all, but because they're anointed. But you have a professional person that sing, they're just singing. But anointed person bring deliverance. You have a person that's praying, but when you have somebody that's anointing, they begin to bring in the heavens. They begin to shake up the grounds. It's a difference when you just doing something, but it's a difference when the anointing makes the difference in your life. If that's what God is saying, enough of just preaching a sermon without the anointing. Amen. You people are listening to literature, but they need to feel power. They need time when you can say, Jesus, well, folks start weeping. Amen. Because why? The anointing makes the difference. Not just because of your humiletics, not because of your degrees, not because of your perfect class, your perfect click that you went. Amen. Anointed people are the ones that have been abused. Anointed people are the ones that go through the area of rejection. Amen. Look at what God did to his prophets. Amen. God, amen, had done a lot of work in his prophets. Jeremiah was anointed so hard to God said, you can't get married. Jeremiah had to serve kings and stayed in the dungeon until one day the anointing came and he said, like, fire, shut up in my bones. He had to, amen, embrace it. Paul said, I had learned how got to love the fellowship of the suffering. Because why? It is not about me. You got to understand, God is not anointing you just for you. He's anointing you for the people. That's what we got to realize. He's anointing you for the people. You called us 850-671-1450. Amen. People already called it in. But listen, you must catch this in the book of Psalms. Psalms 20, the Bible says this. Psalms 20, God, I thank you, because I feel the anointing of God. Amen. Even when you prophesy, there should be anointing. Amen. Not just you going off a gift, not off of your magical stuff, not off of your soul's realm, because it makes the difference. You can understand, it makes the difference. Psalms 20:6, the Bible said, now I know that the Lord saved his anointing. He will hear him from his holy heavens and his saving strength in his right hand. See, that's why you wonder why the master prophet ain't dead, because we're God's anointed. He saved us, amen, with his right hand. Because when God is doing a work in the men of God life, when he's doing a work in the woman of God life, it doesn't matter what witchcraft, white magic, black magic, portion, altar that you done built up, you cannot touch God's anointing. And what will happen at the end of the day, God will turn around and bring judgment upon you. God bless Carter. How you doing? Praise the Lord. Amen. God bless. How you doing?
4: I'm doing good. How you doing?
0: All right. Who's speaking with?
4: Shakira.
0: Who?
4: Shakira.
0: Shakira, where you calling us from, ma'am?
4: Tallahassee.
0: Amen. You enjoying the word?
4: Sir?
0: I say, are you enjoying the word?
4: Yes, sir.
0: All right, now. Father, we thank you. Matter of fact, what make you call in anyway? I just want to ask that one question. What make you decide to call in anyway? What make you want to talk to the master prophet?
4: I feel like what you was talking about with the anointing, I felt it.
0: You felt
4: I feel like it was for me.
0: You felt it, because we want to ask that question, because I'm glad you felt the anointing, because I see him shooting down in your joints, the anointing going down in your joints, where the tension was at. I see where strength is coming to your joints in your skeletal system. And I see what even God even touching your head. Amen. That's been an area where the enemy been trying to bring a lot of chaos or confusion in your thoughts. But today's going to be a day of peace. Do you know what the master prophet is talking about?
4: Yes, sir.
0: Huh?
4: Yes, sir.
0: Did you tell me this?
4: No, sir.
0: Well, how do I know?
4: You're
0: applying
4: for God.
0: Amen. I want you to celebrate God, because this is your new beginning. And let me tell you this other thing. Let me give you this B part to it as we take you to your location. Don't worry about how they feel or what they think about you anymore. It's time for you to live. And I speak the breath of life inside of you right now. Rise up and live.
4: Amen.
0: Amen. God bless you. 850-671-1450. They're calling in because we're talking about anointed people. Catch this, saints. Anointed people are not perfect. Anointed people does not always make right decisions. Every wise man don't make right decisions. Amen. Because why? We have to depend upon the Spirit to lead us, to lead and guide us. Amen. Anointed people sometimes are misunderstood. Anointed people are sometimes, amen, they might not know how to talk right, may not know how to tie their shoes properly. Moses say, I can't talk before the people. God said, Moses, you are my anointed. I give you anointing of deliverance to bring over a million people out. And matter of fact, you ain't got to talk. You talk to Aaron. God bless Carter. How you doing?
5: Hey, good evening, man of God. Good afternoon, man of God. How you doing?
0: I'm doing great. Who I'm speaking with?
5: My name is Arthurica Jones.
0: Arthurica Jones, where you calling from, ma'am?
5: I'm calling from Tallahassee, Florida.
0: Tallahassee, Florida. You enjoying the word?
5: I didn't hear the word. I just actually got back in the car and heard you.
0: Oh, wow.
5: And I wanted to call in. Yes, sir.
0: The anointing draws you. My God, praise the Lord. Let's pray. Father, I thank you right now in the name of Jesus. I thank you. So you on the side me doing some little running around right now, huh? You doing some little running around?
5: Yes, sir. I just actually, you know, got a new apartment, but I'm trusting God. I don't have no furniture or anything. I just relocated back to Tallahassee, and I'm just trusting God.
0: That's why I say you doing some running around right now. That's why I say you,
5: yes,
0: you,
5: sir.
0: That's why I just say you're doing some runaround, because you're about to come in some locations of the things that God's going to cause people to do some things for you. Because God say, I remember. Mm-hmm. It was like what Joseph did for the cupbearer. He remembered. And God say, I'm remembering some things for you. God say, I'm remembering some things for you.
5: Glory to God.
0: I'm going to say it again. God is remembering some things for you.
5: Hallelujah.
0: Get ready for your connection. Don't make haste decision. Don't let nobody pull you, make you haste decision, because that's the area that tried to run you away the first time. But this time, you're going to be steadfast, and God got you in his arms, and God's going to show you some great things.
5: Amen. Glory to God. I receive it.
0: Amen. God bless you, woman of God.
5: Yes, sir. God bless you, man of God. Thank you.
0: You're welcome. We're talking about the anointed, because anointed people sometimes are misunderstood. When God was telling Moses, I can't talk, he made an excuse. But God said, you're going to talk to Aaron, and Aaron going to talk to the people, because you the anointed one. You has the anointing to do it. Some of you have to realize that God anointed you for your family. God anointed you to break that curse in the bloodline. God anointed you to destroy them altars that have been built up. And sometimes we run from it because we don't like the chasing of the Lord. Sometimes we run from the anointing because we don't like to be crushed. We don't want to feel shame. We don't want to be amen. We want everybody to like us. But when you're anointed, everybody don't like you. I'm telling you right now, everybody don't like you. They don't like your smile. They don't like the way you walk. They don't like the way you talk. But you turn around, they try to be like you, act like you, dress like you, talk like you. I mean, you could have a blonde wig on, and they talk about they look a mess on you. Then the next day, they got a blonde wig on. But I thought it look a mess on me, but it look good on you. That's how they do. They flip the script on you because you're anointed. And some of you got to realize anointed people own the flock with anointed people. Because why? These are people that's misunderstood. They're not worrying about the degrees. They're not trying to be so professional. Amen. Because when the anointed talks, amen, it begin to destroy the yokes. You could be in a room full of, amen, of folks that are very wise, that have got all the knowledge and all this, but there's no anointing. The yokes have not been destroyed. People come in and sick, they leave sick. Amen. People coming that mad, they leave more meaner. Come on, because why? There's no anointing in there. Amen. There's no anointing. The place is cold. It's so cold, people catching pneumonia. It's so cold, they got skull caps on. They got scars around their neck. But we need to get around the anointing. God is trying to raise up an anointed men. He raised up anointed women. And you got to, sometimes, you got to take the licking and keep on ticking. You got to be like a door sale bell. You got to keep going and going and going. It's not time to quit because the pressure's on. It's not time to quit because they don't like you. Folk been stopped liking me. You think that bothered me? Amen. If anything, one thing I want to be like David. Lord, whatever you do, don't take that spirit away from me, because you could preach, prophesy, lay hands, but there's no power. You just doing dead stuff. Dead hands going on dead heads. And that's what been going on. That's why God said it's time for the spirit of me to come upon those that are willing to be crushed, those that are willing to go through, those that would have amen to be talked about, to be dogged out. Joseph went through it. David went through it. Moses went through it. Come on, Elijah. Amen. He was so anointed to all of a sudden, he said, God, you done set me up to Jezebel trying to kill me. And he wanted to die. But God said, don't you die, son. Go and anoint, amen, Elisha. He gonna take your place. Because let me tell you something. You're not the only one that going through something. You're not the only one that's, amen, God using. And sometimes we think we the only one, but there's people out there that you have never seen that are going through stuff, but then you come upon them that anointing, that power. Amen. Because iron sharpens iron. That's why that scripture say iron sharpens iron. You can't be no dull knife trying to sharpen no blade. Come on, you got to be anointed. And that's what's going on. We got butter knives right here trying to sharpen each other. All the butter knives. The devil is alive. We are swords. Where are the swords at? Some of you looking crazy, some of you looking funny. Talking about who you think he is. Amen. We heard about, amen. Everybody got heard about. But let me tell you something. When God decided to put his anointing, when God, amen, because you didn't anoint me, you didn't appoint me. And that's what you got to realize. You didn't send me, you didn't call me. Come on here, somebody. And that's what you got to realize, is God that did it. That's why God told David, he's my anointing. You ain't call him, you ain't send him. I use Samuel to pour oil on him. But after this, I'm going to do a work in him. You must understand sister. And plus, some of you got to be careful who pour oil on you. Some of this oil they pouring on you, it ain't been anointed at all. Amen. They just got it out the bottle and put it inside another bottle. Talking about this anointed oil. How's it going to be anointed? You're not anointed. Come on here. Some people are putting dead oil on them. I don't care how many herbs, spices you put inside the oil. If the anointing is not in it, you're wasting your time. Y'all ain't talking up here. I don't care how many people put spices, herbs, mints, and make it smell good. Amen. You just got cologne on this. Amen. You just got the African oil on your body. That's all you got. I need the anointing. I need anointed hands on me. I need anointed prayers. I need to hear anointed songs. I need to hear anointed music. I need to see anointed worship. That's what we need, the anointing, because it makes the difference. That's why the scribes got mad. The Sadducees got mad. Because why? They seen something different in Jesus. He was not just like them. He was different. And see, some of you trying to be like everybody else. That's why you dumb down for everybody. You try to be normal. That's why them, my guy on that wall say, oh, no, I ain't coming down. The work is too great. I'm anointed to build walls. See, some of you don't realize you have been pioneers. You're anointed to do what you're doing. And you coming down because you want to have a friend. You coming down because you want to be special. You coming down because you want everybody to like you in the community. If the Bible says, if every man speak great words about you, you is something wrong with you. That's why the devil is not threatened by you, because everybody like you. Everybody friend. You their favorite preacher. You the favorite bishop. The devil is a lie. When you are threatened, you better know that's a conversation that's going to go on in heaven. When you're a threat, you know there's a conversation going on in the community. With the Bible say, when the apostles showed up in the land, the people say, they come here to trouble the city. And I come to tell us to the trouble the city. I come to shake up some stuff. I come to uproot, pluck up, tear out, and then replant again. That's what we come to do. This is yours, the Master Prophet, Dr. Lily Corn, the third of Kingdom Wisdom Ministry. You can call in right now. Again, call in when you can get in, when you can fit in. 850-671-1450. We're still taking prayer requests, because I'm talking to anointed people. I ain't talking to you nice folks. I'm not talking to you cute preachers and you cute women, you cute men. We're not talking to you. We're not talking to you with your nice pretty suit on, your nice robe, and you don't sweat. You don't want to get dirty. This is time to get grimy. This time to get dirty for the things of God. This is the time, because why? People out there got they on cocaine, they on molly, and they don't need to hear you talk about he saved. They need to hear more than he say. They need to feel the anointing. They don't need to hear nothing about talking about, let me baptize in water. Baptize me with the fire of the Holy Ghost. Baptize me with the power. Give me, speak one word in my life that'll change my life. Because when you got the anointing, you can speak a word into people's location. God bless you, Carla. How you doing? Praise the Lord.
6: Hello.
0: Hey,
6: how
0: you
6: doing? This is Linda from Tallahassee, Florida.
0: All right, Miss Linda, you enjoying the word?
6: Am I enjoying it? I'm about to run all over.
0: I want you to run all over, because you know what? They used to have a song back in the day say, run, don't look back. Amen.
6: That's right.
0: I don't want you to look back.
6: Greatly to me.
0: Ma'am.
6: Hallelujah. You speaking divinely to me. It's a state word.
0: Don't you look back. Let me tell you something. They have set on your purpose and your calling to make you think that you was not qualified. But I'm here to let you know, I'm giving you your papers right now. The Spirit of the Living God just tell me to tell you, he's appointing you. He's anointing you to do this work. They done set you down from doing the work and make you think you were not good enough. But I want you to know, God say, he say, do not be ashamed of what I have done in your life. Do not be ashamed of what went on in your family. He say, but because I qualified you. See, they try to use things concerning your family, but God say, he qualified you.
6: Hallelujah. Glory. Glory.
0: Are you hearing the prophet?
6: Yes. I'm feared. I'm filled.
0: That's it. God say he qualified you.
6: Yes.
0: God say qualify you. They've been using his old tactics for a long time, but today that thing gonna disappear, and that's the word of the Lord. He shall buy. Give God some praise.
6: Hey.
0: Go ahead and bless him. Go ahead and bless. Yes. We're talking to anointed people. Amen. You call 850-671-1450. We're talking to anointed people right now that have been through the struggle. But I want you to know your struggle is about over with. There's a turnaround taking place. We ain't talking to the folks who've been cute. Amen. And don't want nobody to talk about them. Amen. Don't want nobody to say nothing bad about them. We ain't talking about you cute folks. Amen. Sitting there with your glasses on the tip of your nose with your leg crossed. Amen. Trying to be important. This ain't trying to be important. Them demons don't care about you being important. Them demons don't care about your children being important. Them demons don't care about what class they graduated from. You got to have anointing. And some of you preachers, you need to get back in the face of God, get on the altar, and stop telling everybody else get on the altar. You get on a burning altar. You get on the altar and get the anointing. You get on the altar and get the Holy Ghost. Because some of you have lost the ghost. You got Casper the ghost, but not the Holy Ghost. You got somebody else's ghost, but not the Holy Ghost. That's why your word's not effective. That's why your anointing is not there. That's why the place is dead. The roach is sitting there reading the Bible. Amen. You spray rain on them. They say, no weapon that's formed against me. Because they done ate more word than you. The devil is a lie. It's time for the anointing to come back to the church. When the anointing come to the house of God, when folk were not running there and do anything they want to do, there's times out of winning places, and the folk knew the presence of God was on me. When spirits wanted to act up, I ain't had to run at the spirit. I just spoke to that spirit, and that spirit came out. You ain't got to spend no 3 hours talking about you doing delivering service. That means you ain't got no power. You wasting 3 hours trying to deliver. Jesus ain't waste 3 hours delivering nobody. Jesus said, what's your name? He said, my name is Legion. He said, I'm many. I've been here a long time. He said, I tell you what, come up out of them. They said, before you send us out, we need assignment. We need to get to something that we don't go back to Satan and say we ain't do no work. He said, go in the pigs then. He ain't spend no 3 hours. Paul ain't spend no 3 hours when he cast that spirit out the woman, say these men are the men of the Most High. That, some of you spending too much time talking about you doing deliverance service. Show me in the Bible where that deliverance service. Only thing I know when the deliverance, when that anointing is on you, you can call that spirit out. You ain't got to wrestle with no demon. You can call it out by that name. But see, some of you done went to these courses and you got the 5-step course of deliverance. You got the 5-step course, how to speak in tongues, 5-step course, how to get your word right. If you got the anointing, let me tell you something. Education couldn't help. The education ain't got nothing to do with the anointing. Education ain't got nothing to do with the anointing. Do you not know there were pioneers back in the older days? Half of them couldn't even read the Bible. But when that anointing came on them, amen, your grandmama got saved, your great-grandmama got saved, your granddaddy got saved. But now we got the cute church, amen. We got the dress-up trip. We got to give you styles and theater stuff and sound effects and all this and get you in a trance and hypnotize you, amen, with spooky stuff going on and like that's an anointing. That ain't no anointing. Amen, them spells they casting on you. But when anointing come, yoke's gonna be destroyed because they anoint him. 850-671-1450. We need the anointing. It's time out for these dead church. That's why they dried up right now. Folk tired of dying. They go to Morgan, die. They died in the church. What's going on? Because there's no anointing. We done took the fire out and brought in the cooler. We done took the fire out and brought in the football game. We done took the fire out and brought in, let's have a social club. Let's put the boots on the ground. We done took the fire out, amen, till we doing the good girl club. The devil is alive. And we talking about we have a church. You ain't having nothing, but you just playing games. If not, you complaining. Amen. People right now are sick. And that's why Isaiah say the Lord is upon. Do you not know Isaiah had to get anointed when God told him, go up there 3 years with no clothes on, show shame? Do you not know how much a shame that is where his wife was ironing his clothes, putting his robe together? He said, I can't wear that. She said, well, what about this? I said, can't wear that. And he had to go out there and scheme and preach for 3 years. You know how much a shame that is? You are ashamed people have to go through, amen, for the price of the oil of the anointing. And sometimes people have to go through so much of shame and embarrassment. And you got the audacity to say something. Ezekiel had the anointing where God told him to get 2 pieces of bread and eat dung. And matter of fact, not one time, but do it twice. And then your wife died. He said, do not cry. Do you know how much shame that is, the price for the anointing, for him to go into the realms to begin to see the cherubim, for him to begin to see the angel with the ox, the lion, and the eagle, and the man face? That was anointing that took him to dimension. The anointing would take you into dimension. Some of you ain't been in no dimension. You still, amen, you still on the sidewalk. God trying to take you into a dimension. 850-671-1450. Amen. We got time for one more call. Call in right now. Call in. And also, those that feel led, you could call, amen, you could be a blessing. Send a $21 seed, amen, to this radio ministry, Cohen King, C-O-H-E-N-K-I-G, right now. Hit it up, because, wow, we want to push this broadcast. God bless, Carla. How you doing?
7: All right.
0: All right, who I'm speaking with?
7: Harry Jones.
0: Harry Jones, where you calling us from?
7: Calling from Quincy.
0: Quincy. Amen. Father, we pray for Harry. You say Harry, right?
7: Harry. Kate. As I've been Kate. Harry.
0: Oh, Terry
7: K-A-R-R-Y.
0: Jones.
7: Oh,
0: Terry Jones.
7: Yes, sir.
0: Okay. I'm going to pray for you right now. Ty, when you, I heard the voice. I just keep hearing. I don't know. I don't want to put too much. But when the last time you had a doctor's appointment?
7: A doctor's appointment, it was Tuesday before last. I think it was Tuesday before last.
0: Because I see it right now. I don't want to put too much of your business out there because I'm a wise, but I'm locating this area because I'm looking at the time you had this appointment. Just be wise and do what they tell you to do. Because God is going to bring a area concerning in your body's a healing. You hear me?
7: Yes, sir.
0: I'm making sense. I don't want to say too much, but you don't have to worry if you do what's right.
7: Right. Yes, sir.
0: Because this is a serious matter that you're dealing with.
7: Yes, sir.
0: Okay, like I said, I'm not going to put all your business out there because there's nobody's business between what God showing the prophet and you. But
7: okay.
0: God going to touch you. The pain is going to ease up.
7: All right.
0: But you got to do what's right.
7: Yes, sir.
0: C would not be your friend.
7: Yes, sir.
0: You know what I'm talking about.
7: Yes, sir.
0: Amen. Father, touch now. Do it right now by the Holy Ghost. Do it in the name of Jesus. I thank you for what you're doing. I thank you for moving in his life. I thank you for moving in his process, moving in his body, moving right now. Do it right now. In the name of Jesus, I pray and I thank you. You shall live and not die if you do what's right.
7: Thank you.
0: God bless you.
7: God bless you, too.
0: Amen. Listen, we got the great to go. We thank God for you all. And don't forget, those that enjoy, amen. You say, man of God, I want to be a part of that. I want to be a part. You can, why don't you put, amen, a donation in today? Amen. How can you do it? Go to Cohen King, C-O-H-E-N-K-I-N-G. Amen. This is going towards our radio broadcast. Because why? We're trying to get more time and do more things. Because there's a lot of people need to know. Amen. Because you are anointed. See, we're anointed for this right here. Amen. Amen. I might not be in your house, but the words that come out of my mouth, amen, the anointing is already penetrated. And there's some of you, your life is about to change. Don't walk away from what God is doing. Amen. This is part one of the anointing. And this is yours to the best prophet, Dr. Lenny Cohen, the third of Kingdom Wisdom Ministry. Thank God, beautiful queen. Thank God for Dr. D again, my good friend. Thank God for CC. Thank God for all of y'all on Facebook. Remember, if you got the faith, God has the power. Peace and shalom. You just tuned into Kingdom Wisdom Ministry with the Master Prophet Dr. Lenny Cohen III and Dr. Lady C. You can write us at P.O. 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
2: Happy Friday, everyone. I'm Bert St. Pierre in the WCTV newsroom. Here's a look at a couple of the stories we're following right now. Tallahassee is one step closer to getting a Buc-ee's. During a review meeting this week, Leon County officials recommended the Buc-ee's project move forward to the Development Review Committee for final approval. That review process ensures the site plans meet requirements for traffic, stormwater, wetlands, buffers, landscaping, signage, and lighting standards. If approved, the travel center would be located off of I-10 at exit 196. And Second Harvest of the Big Bend is about to open the doors on a major expansion to help feed people in need. The new 28,000 square foot impact center is set to open next month and will more than double the size of Second Harvest's space. There's more room for volunteers to sort and pack food, a community room and training center, as well as upgraded administrative offices. Second Harvest's chief development officer says they're excited to open the new space and better serve the community. The grand opening of the Impact Center is set for September 24th. For the latest news, weather, and sports, make sure you stay with WCTV on air, online, on our WCTV Facebook page, and now through our WCTV News app. From the WCTV Newsroom, I'm Bert St. Pierre.
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2: Hey, Hallelujah listeners, I'm Jack Foster, and here are a few historical events that happened on this day, August 21st. Former slave Nat Turner leads an uprising against slavery on this day in 1831. Emmett Till arrives in Money, Mississippi to visit relatives a week before his murder. And that happened on this day in 1955. Marvel superhero, the film Blade, starring Wesley Snipes, made its premiere on this day in 1998. Dwayne The Rock Johnson was named the highest paid actor for a second year in a row, earning $89.4 million. That happened on this day in 2019. And the Thursday Murder Club, the film starring Helen Mirren, Pierce Brosnan, and Ben Kingsley, made its premiere on this day in 2025. Those are just a few historical events that happened on this day, August 21st, on Hallelujah 95.3.

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Hallelujah. 95.3 Doc D in the building on this fun Friday, August 21st, day before my birthday. Well, not just mine, me and my son. We're going to talk a little bit more about that. But it's a fun Friday, y'all. We're having fun and we're going to blow the dust off. Got your laugh of the days and a whole lot more on this sunny day. Still hot. A heat advisory is still underway right now, but hey, we're thanking God because it's a fun Friday right here on the Doc D Show.

0: Love, you're able. I found out that you're able. 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
1: Darryl Walls, PJ Morton, Pastor Kim Burrell, He's Able, the remix. It's a fun Friday, y'all, right here on Tallahassee's Highest Praise. Heat advisory underway, 93 degrees, but feels like it's over 100. So you know what that means. Be careful. Stay cool. Here's Isaiah D. Thomas. Ain't no harm on the Doc D. Show.

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4: I don't have any extra funds to give to that man. I don't. Money's a little tight, all right? I'm not broke. I'm just... I'm in between blessings is a good way to put it. Anybody, that's your story. You're not broke. You just in between blessings. Yeah, man. I live in an apartment. It's not the best apartment, but it's not the worst either, though. But my neighbor did something the other day that was uncalled for. I had to go knock on his door. Why did you change your Wi-Fi password? So that was inconsiderate of you, Mr. Henry. You ain't thought about me or the other four people that depend on you for our internet. I'm trying to make it a Netflix night. You got to look like I'm not paying my bills, man.

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1: And I wonder, do you know the man from Galilee? 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

0: Darrell Patterson, take two, word right here on the Doc D Show. Feeling good on a fun Friday. And like I said, day before my birthday, yes, tomorrow. If it's God's will, celebrating another birthday along with my son, Langston. He'll be six and I'll be earlier today. My wife and I and his aunt, you know, my sister-in-law, son Malik, we went by Brownsville Prep. Dropped off some pizza and cupcakes. You know, it's energizing to see kids interact with each other, children, you know, and it brings back memories of how it was when we were younger, didn't have all those responsibilities, you know, not a care in the world, but just eating a whole lot of pizza and cupcakes and wondering what type of gifts I'm gonna get for my birthday. Now, those days are long gone now. We got responsibilities. We look forward to birthdays, you know, but still, you know, responsibilities we all have now. So sometimes it's good. And I even know seniors that get joy out of watching kids play and just watching children interact. It just brings back those type of youthful energies that we seem to forget as we age. But boy, it's just a great time to celebrate my son, who will be 6 years old tomorrow. So happy early birthday, Langston. Here's Bishop Larry Trotter. My worship is for real on a fun Friday.
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3: Coming up in just a minute, I got an update with the Tallahassee City Commission seat 3. The candidates are positive as an upcoming recount to decide this extremely tight race. I got the full update coming up in just a minute on the Doc D Show.

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1: I need you to get up and move. I need you to get

William Murphy, right here on the Doc D Show. It is a fun Friday, y'all. And why is it so important to vote? Why does Dr. Holmes and so many others here in our city strive to continue to encourage folks to vote, souls to the polls, and hey, get out, giving rides, all types of things? It's situations just like this. City Commission seat 3. And we know the candidates. We know PJ Perez, and you got Tom. I can't pronounce his last name. I say Tom D. Talithia Edwards. We know PJ is moving forward to the runoff, but Talithia and Tom, not separated by 2,400 votes, not 240 votes, not even 50 votes. Only 24 votes separate second and third place in this commission seat, which means automatic recount. What they're saying now, the supervisor of elections, they're saying that we can expect an update by Sunday afternoon and with final results on Monday. So Monday of next week. That's tight, y'all. That's tight. Leon County Supervisor of Elections Mark Early said the next few days would determine who advances to face PJ Perez for seat 3 in November. So a canvassing board is meeting where they actually met yesterday to decide which provisional and vote by mail ballots count. So this thing is serious, y'all. It is very, very serious. Right now, I think I understand the difference is 0.06. That's what Early said. So it's extremely tight. We planned for this, so we've got the whole schedule for conducting the recount, and it is underway. So y'all, we're looking for Sunday afternoon to have some sort of update and then final results on Monday. It's easy, y'all, to find 24 votes, and 25 would, give the candidate just what she needs to move forward. But right now, only separating the two is 24 votes. That's why it's so important to vote. It's the Doc D Show.

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5: It's a fun Friday, and it's time to blow the dust off, and I want to start it just like this.

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0: Yes, sir. That's how you do it when you blow the dust off playing those gospel classics you don't hear all the time. But they are timeless. Here's your request. Step by step, the Williams Sisters inside the Blow the Dust Off mix.
1: 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Come on, Doc. 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
1: 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Tallahassee's highest praise.

Yes, you're inside the ride out mix. Buckle that seatbelt. Keep both hands on the wheel. We're going to get you through your traffic. Coming up, local news with our good friends at WCTV and a whole lot more inside the ride out mix on a fun Friday right here on the Doc D Show.

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1: Happy Friday, everyone. I'm Bert St-Pierre in the WCTV newsroom. Here's a look at a couple of the stories we're following right now. Tallahassee is one step closer to getting a Buc-ee's. During a review meeting this week, Leon County officials recommended the Buc-ee's project move forward to the Development Review Committee for final approval. That review process ensures the site plans meet requirements for traffic, stormwater, wetlands, buffers, landscaping, signage, and lighting standards. If approved, the travel center would be located off of I-10 at exit 196. And Second Harvest of the Big Bend is about to open the doors on a major expansion to help feed people in need. The new 28,000 square foot impact center is set to open next month and will more than double the size of Second Harvest space. There's more room for volunteers to sort and pack food, a community room and training center, as well as upgraded administrative offices. Second Harvest's chief development officer says they're excited to open the new space and better serve the community. The grand opening of the Impact Center is set for September 24th. For the latest news, weather, and sports, make sure you stay with WCTV on air, online, on our WCTV Facebook page, and now through our WCTV News app. From the WCTV Newsroom, I'm Bert St-Pierre.
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3: I feel like you got a choice. I learned that. Like, you got a choice. You can either be old with a wife, or you could be that old guy in the club still trying to find a pretty young thing. Like, I got married this year. I got married this year, man, May 16th. Thank you. Thank you. It's funny because all the women are really happy. Like, oh! He did not clap. This gentleman did not clap. He just interested. Interesting. I don't know if you ever been around an older couple when you tell them y'all gonna get married, like you. The women, y'all have a moment together. Y'all don't got to know each other. It don't matter. Y'all married? Ah! They have a moment. Ah, you get married. What's your colors? Oh my God. Flowers? Oh my God. And I'm stuck with this old man just staring at me like I did something wrong to him. You get married, huh? Yeah, come on, do it. That's interesting.
0: That was Barry Brewer with your laugh of the day. I'm Akintunde, and I'll be right back here tomorrow. Same time, same station, different jokes.
1: It's time for your laugh of the day.

There normally is a reaction that follows. And Lord, right now, we come with an attitude of gratitude, thanking you for your actions, praising you for your ways, because you are God. We find ourselves constantly thanking you because you're constantly blessing us. And because we have an attitude of gratitude, we can't help but to react to your actions. That's why we stop once again, Lord, as humble as we know how, to constantly thank you.

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95.3, you're inside the Rideout Mix. This weekend may have some, you know, showers here and there, especially tomorrow, but the high will only be 88, low of 76. On Sunday, it heats up again with a high of 96, low of 77. Coming up, y'all, in just a minute, Cedric Doc Foster joins us with On This Day on the Doc D Show.

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3: Hey, Hallelujah listeners, I'm Jack Foster, and here are a few historical events that happened on this day, August 21st. Former slave Nat Turner leads an uprising against slavery on this day in 1831. Emmett Till arrives in Money, Mississippi to visit relatives a week before his murder. And that happened on this day in 1955. Marvel superhero, the film Blade, starring Wesley Snipes, made its premiere on this day in 1998. Dwayne The Rock Johnson was named the highest paid actor for a second year in a row, earning $89.4 million. That happened on this day in 2019. And the Thursday Murder Club, the film starring Helen Mirren, Pierce Brosnan, and Ben Kingsley, made its premiere on this day in 2025. Those are just a few historical events that happen on this day, August 21st, on Hallelujah 95.3.
4: Let's go back down.

Where you at, Melvin? Y'all clap your hands, Brother Melvin. Come on out here. Everybody, come on. If you got a pair of hands, come on and clap it. Melvin, come on here.

Neil Robinson closing us out on a fun Friday. 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That's coming up. We got round one coming up too. Big shout out to St. Clair Moraine, who is recuperating and doing well. 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Until Monday, 3 p.m., I'll be back on the Saddle of His God's Will. Until then, remember, God is the only power. With Him, we can do all things. So don't you worry about anything, because everything is going to be all right.

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1: And now, it's round one with your host, St. Clair Moraine. Let's do this.
2: Good evening, Tallahassee. Another great episode here, round one. Normally with St. Clair Moraine, but again, you got Keith Hadley here to talk about what's going on in your little community and beyond. And we have some spectacular guests for you today. One, the Rattler Boosters are having an exciting event, and we have the lead Rattler, Zachary Ansley, here to talk about what they're going to be putting on at the Al Lawson Center on Saturday. It's going to be a great event and atmosphere. And we're also supposed to have special guests from the Rickards High School, their football coach, on the show as well to talk some high school football. And we're going to talk some other happenings about in the sports diaspora, right? But with no further ado, because we always encourage you to join a team behind a team, join FAMU Rattler Boosters. If you don't know, they support a lot of initiatives and things that go along with FAMU athletics, one of which being the Muscle Milk campaign. FAMU Rattler Boosters are heavily responsible for that. Along with supporting Muscle Milk, the Rattler Boosters, along with the 220 Club, have supported the cooling chambers and many other things with the Rattler Boosters. But one of their biggest fundraisers is coming up. And with no further ado, we're going to bring in Mr. Zachary Ansley to talk about it. Mr. Ansley, how are you doing there?
3: Very good, very good. And you all, I should hope, are doing as well.
2: Oh, man. Waited with bated breath for the upcoming Rattler Boosters event that y'all going to have at the Al Lawson Center, and hoping you're able to tell us about some of the things that y'all are going to be doing at the season kickoff event, and some of the dignitaries and some of the good people that you're going to be inviting there. And when I say dignitaries, I'm talking about coaches.
3: Well, excuse me. We're inviting the head football coach, of course, Mr. Quinn Gray. We're inviting our volleyball, our four-time champion SWAC volleyball team and coach. We are inviting the basketball girls and boys coaches to the event. And, of course, they're bringing their teams. And we want you all to be there to greet them when they enter the Rattler's Den at the Al Lawson Center. We plan to have over 87, 88 tables. And for the first time, we're close. We haven't done it yet, but we're close to selling out the entire arena. This could be our largest fundraising effort at the FAMU Rattler Booster kickoff luncheon.
2: And I love this. I've been to this event before. I used to go, actually, I went when it was at the, I'm from Tallahassee, so I'm going to say it, the Civic Center. So that tells you how long ago it's been. But, you know, I've been down out of town for a little while. But this is one of those events where it's really nice for the general public. You get to meet the coaches, you get to meet the players, and the players normally kind of come around and hobnob a bit with those in attendance. And it's just a unique experience that you don't really get to get in most atmospheres, especially here. Could you just speak about the opportunity for you to ingratiate the Rattler Boosters to the community and to FAMU athletics in general?
3: Well, let's just talk about the ability of the participants, those folks that come to this event to meet and greet the players of various sport franchises that we have at FAMU. Following the event, the event starts at 2:00, and we're going to try to be out of there by 4:00 so that we can have what we call Rattler Fan Day. And that will also be in the Lawson Center. And that's a time for the Rattler fan base to go upstairs and just walk around and talk to and mingle with the players and the coaches. It's a fantastic experience if you've never done it before. And it allows you to hobnob with the greats before they even become great. So we would encourage you all to come out and do that. This festivity, it is a festive event. We will be honoring some of our benefactors who have graciously helped to sponsor this event. And I'm going to hold off on those names right now. I'd like to hold those until we have the event, but we had a couple of nice major donors. But we certainly look for all of you all to please join us at this occasion. We have often said that we love FAMU, and I've adopted this motto this year. Love is never what you say, it is what you do. So give joining this event, individual tickets, $75, and table, VIP tables are $600. And we hope that you will join soon and make this a prosperous venture so that we can support both women and men's athletics on this campus.
2: And I love that you mentioned, you know, really not just joining and supporting the event and joining and supporting, but in the meantime, there's also ways in which our listeners can join and support the Rattler Boosters. We have multiple levels and opportunities where an individual who's interested can join. What are some of those opportunities that do exist?
3: Well, they can, one, go to our website. It is, and I'll do this nice and slowly, FAMURattlerBoosters.org. You go to that website, you will be able to either join our levels of membership, which are $100 for an annual membership. They have to renew every year at that level. The Venom membership is $300. They renew every year. And then we have a subscribing life member, $250 per year for 3 years. And that's a total of $750, but you pay it in installments. Of course, you can pay it faster than 3 years if you so desire. And our last membership level is our life membership, and that is $750 paid in one lump sum. And I'm pleased to announce that since our fiscal year started on July 1st, we've added nearly 20 new life members, and we've got about 70 annual members, and I can't remember how many Venom members, but we're on the road to increasing our membership totals, and we need all of you all to please go to that FAMU Rattler Booster website, FAMURattlerBoosters.org, to please join. The benefits of those packages vary based on the levels. The Rattler annual membership is the lowest level at $100, and they get things like a license plate tag for the front of their car. They get membership. They get an ID card. They get also a what was the other thing? It fails me right now, but they get three items. And forgive me, I sometimes suffer from old age disease. But our Venom members, they all receive a Rattler polo shirt and those same other two options. And they have access to being recognized. All of our members have recognition on our website, which is now being put up by our Vice President, William Yeomans. And they're invited to, all of our members are invited to our events. Some of them are fundraisers, and some of them are just fun. The next two tiers, subscribing life and life, the only difference in those packages is that the life members get a polo shirt that are inscribed with the word, with the Rattler emblem, and the words "Life Booster," "Life Member." Those are nice, beautiful, dry fit polos, and our subscribing life members get the same benefits with the exception of the polo. Now, all these polos can be purchased, and you will see some of them on not this Saturday, but next Saturday when we host poor Albany State.
2: And I love that you mentioned us hosting Albany State. One of the things about Rattler Boots is they're one of the most visible organizations on campus. And we've seen you throughout campus and continue to campaign. Many times you've seen Mr. Ansley in the crowd really rallying the troops, whether it be going in the student section or staying with the alumni. And one of the things that we just continuously want to make sure that I at least say as a FAMU graduate is thank you. But then we also want to, we want to know, you know, what are some of the ways in which Rattler Boosters that you want to see them continue to grow going forward under your administration?
3: I really would like to see our membership level, our membership participation increase. We really have to drive the membership up in order to have the proceeds to give things to the football, the basketball, the softball, the track teams when they come in and request them. We really need to have the income in order to do the support. And like I said, love is never what you say, it's always what you do. Every gift that we get, it's at this time, it is most important that we increase getting those donations so that when the teams come and ask in their hours of need, we're able to supply them with some of those needs. Right now, we can't fulfill all of the things that they want. And that's because we don't have the resources. This fundraiser is huge in giving us a nice source of liquid cash that we can help with. But this is early in the year. Those funds dwindle throughout the year. So what can you do? Join. I say give until and make sure it hurts just a little. That's the way you show your love. It's not what you can, what your teams can do for you. It's what we can do for the team. These are students that we're supporting. We are supporting and paying for things like salaries. We're paying to help build programs. So we need your participation. And I'm asking you for it fervently and passionately.
2: Absolutely. And mentioning that passion, you know, Rattler Boosters has shown its passion through its work. You know, you judge a tree by the fruit it bears, is what the good book says. And when you look at the fruit that the Rattler Boosters have borne, one, consistent support for the nutrition program, consistent support for the cooling system, and even support in the purchasing of equipment for the coaches. And in the past, they have done coaches' salaries, but they're focused on supporting the athletics program in general. So we really want to encourage all that can to continue to give and support and come out to this event. It's going to be a good time. The food is going to be good. I promise you, the macaroni and cheese is going to be all right. Now, don't play with me, Gerald. It's going to be good. And that's on Zach Ansley. So any parting words before I let you go, Mr. Ansley?
3: Yes. Parting words are, Rattlers, keep supporting our boys and girls, keep supporting the Boosters. We've got a lot of work to do if we're going to maintain Rattlers being the most feared organization in any sports conference. Oh, and incidentally, I ain't bragging, but it's just a fact. You know, since we've entered the SWAC, we've been the baddest dudes that's on their back. We've won more SWAC championships combined in various sports than any other team since we've entered. That doesn't happen just by happenstance. It happens because of support. So my parting things is, you all, please keep giving and we'll keep doing what we do to support. And we have no audit exceptions if anybody is interested. Everything is above board.
2: We love that. Now, you can't say that you hadn't seen a doorknob change at the church house with the Rattler Boosters. They are graciously putting your money to work. We thank you again, Mr. Ansley, for coming on. And we're going to welcome you back, you know, a little bit later in the season when you got a little more, you know, the trash to talk and a little more to pump your chest about after these Rattlers win a few more games.
3: All righty. And thank you again, Keith, for inviting us on. And as they say, strike rattlers.
2: Well, I appreciate it, Mr. Ansley.
4: Man, thank you, Mr. Ansley. You know, real quick, I want to make sure to remind everybody who is in the area there. Going to be a wonderful event. So I know it's Friday. It's kind of last minute. But if you haven't got your tickets already, there's still a small chance. $75 per seat, $600 a table. So, you know, come on through. You know, just want to make sure we say thank you to everybody. And it was a great interview by Mr. Ansley. But keep it on that side of the hill, right? One of the things that all of us are noticing, the clacking of the pads continues going on. We talked about high school football. I don't see our coach in the parking lot. So we're going to just keep this going, right? But FAMU football, you're going to get to see the players on Saturday. But they're practicing right now. And you're starting to see some of the names that come out. QB1 has been decided. The receiver room is very deep. But that defense is kind of interested. And one of the things on that defense, one of the big names that we are getting to hear that is returning, Nayron Jenkins, number 45. If I don't remember, Nayron Jenkins, Gainesville area, I believe Buchholz High School. But he played linebacker there, number 45, key player. Nayron had transitioned from the football field to the coach's role. He was a graduate assistant. Well, the new NCAA ruling, it did benefit FAMU to a certain extent. Nayron is one of those guys that FAMU got to get back. That's not inconsequential. That is a big get for FAMU. And it really helps support those who hope that this team's going to make a little bit of noise this year. I'm one of those people. And yes, it's for my own selfish reasons that think this is going to be a huge get. And hopefully, if you're able to go to the meet and greet on Saturday, go by and stop by number 45 and let them know we're glad to have you back, along with some of the others. Now, going across the other side of the tracks, normally, I know St. Clair got the interview all queued up, but St. Clair's been, you know, busy. You know, you can't say too much about a busy man. But Florida State football over there, listening to Mike Norvell and local legend Ernie Sims, it should get you a little excited, right? I heard the interview on Thursday where they went post-practice, and they're finishing up the fall camp, and they're about to start install, getting ready for that first game of the season. I don't think you can not be excited about this Florida State team. I understand it. We're all a little jaded and pessimistic. FAMU and FSU football wasn't kind to us last year. It was something that caused us to bemoan what was going on. It's understandable if you were ever disappointed about those outcomes last year. But New Mexico State's coming in a few weeks. And can we say the quiet part out loud? Florida State's first two games are in Tallahassee at Doak. Can they go 2-0? Like, I think Florida State beats New Mexico State. I think that game's pretty handily and should be a game that we don't even really question, right? That game's going to be on the CW. And then the next game against SMU. SMU quietly has had FSU's number for a while. This is kind of a get-back game. If you don't remember, SMU's coach formerly coached the University of Miami. So it hadn't been a team that Florida State's had any success against in recent memory. And then, of course, goes to the University of Alabama. Can Alabama get their get back? Then Central Arkansas. I will say this. Norvell's got to beat his alma mater. If you don't remember, Cornrows, Mike Norvell. That was him being in Central Arkansas. Followed by the game against UVA. Then at Louisville, at Miami, home against Clemson, at Boston College, at Pitt. First NC State, and of course, they finished the season against that team from Gainesville. So just looking at the FSU schedule, just perusing a bit, I can pick off 6 wins. Like, I could easily do it. I could look at New Mexico State. That's more than winnable. Central Arkansas should be a win. I can look at Boston College, Pitt, NC State as well. And in there, there's an upset or two. Like, if FSU falls below six wins, it's not a success. It's definitely a reason to rile up the fan base because we all want the best for the home team, right? This season, listening to Norvell talk to all the guys about the Florida State spring and kind of what he's seen, I've got hope that they're at least going to be competent this year. Am I going to see a little bit better quarterback play? It's going to be a huge question. I remember last year they were showing us the videos of the quarterback play, and I was like, those look like ducks. Where this year, I don't see as much where you're trying to sell me something that I can't say I have or haven't seen. I look at the quarterback room at Florida State, and I look at a guy that's had a proven track record at Auburn. Whether or not it was a great experience or not, I can't say. But I can definitely say that I've got enough confidence in him to say, hey, this team's going to make some noise. And listening in particular to local legend Ernie Sims, the linebacker room, it feels good. And I'll be honest, Ernie Sims reminds me a lot of Quinn Gray. When Quinn Gray came and played against FAMU as the head coach of Albany State, listening to Ernie talk about being the linebacker coach and really what he's trying to instill. Does he get a chance? Like, if something happens, I'm not saying something will, but if something happens to Mike Norvell, as far as coaching wise, nothing weird, does Ernie get a shot? Because the words sound right. The attitude sounds right. It seems like he's got the focus. Career wise, he's got the experience, but he hadn't quite been that defensive coordinator, but he's got the NFL lineage. He's got the time at the group of five, group of six level when he was in Orlando at UCF down here in this area. Now he's got the experience of Florida State, and he's doing it at the autonomous four, whatever you want to call them, level. I think that's going to be something that's going to be really interesting, and it's something that if you're a local, you almost question, can you do much worse? And it's not because of doubting you acclimate. It's almost because you're wondering, is that a native son that's really close to home? And that you just go ahead and pull the trigger and say, come on home, son. Stay home. I asked the question out loud. Not that I'm trying to get anybody fired. If I'm early to the party, I'd rather be early than late. But I'm honest enough to ask the question. Ernie Sims is out there saying the right things and getting in front of the camera at the right time. Mike Norvell's not a dumb man. That was a good play because it helps ingratiate yourself to the local base. And I like it. And if you can get six or more wins, maybe that's a reason for, if you can stay, that you have your next defensive coordinator lined up. Just asking out loud, man. We already talked about team on the team. Join Rattler Boosters if you can. We've mentioned that out there. Also, the Rattlers in Arms, they are having a hellacious kickoff, man. It's going to be a wonderful, good time for the Albany State game. You got about a week left. Get your spots. 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It's a wonderful organization. They support FAMU athletics and do all kinds of things, right? Now, we talked about college football. We talked about FAMU and FSU. But what about the Bucks? I mean, if you're a local native like me, of course, Gene Dekaroff was the voice of the Tampa Bay Buccaneers for a long time. The Bucs seem to be that team where it's, are they committal? Are they non-committal? We'll say that the nice Christian version, right? I mean, it's not Lou 95, you know, we know where you come here for. You know, you come to get a little bit of praise and worship, and we're going to keep it clean. But it seems like the Bucs are in the midst and at the cusp of a rebuild. Baker Mayfield, no long-term contract talks that he really wanted to hear. Vita Vea was contemplating sitting out. Well, one of those two gets settled, at least for now. Vita Vea has agreed to a deal with the Tampa Bay Bucks. Reports say it's about a $30 million raise on this season alone. So you kind of wonder, you saw Mike Evans roll off the books and break all the hearts of all the Tampa Bay faithful. But we understand. But you also look, do you commit to a rebuild in this division? Nobody in this division is amazing. The Falcons aren't great. The Panthers, they're mid. And the New Orleans Saints, I mean, they're the Saints. Are you here for the party? Are you here for the football? It's one of the most non-committal football teams in the NFL. Like, when they're good, they're good. And when they're not, they're a good time. And right now, they're just a good time. And so you kind of look at this entire NFC South, and you can look and say, every one of these teams is justified to want to start a rebuild, but none of you are in a position to truly start a rebuild because all of you can conceivably win the division. We can say without argument that the Tampa Bay Buccaneers should have won. They should have won this division, but they didn't. They let the teams off the hook. We're going to see how this goes. I got faith in the Bucs, but I'm a Buc fan, so don't trust me. My favorite teams are the Dallas Cowboys and Tampa Bay Bucs, so don't believe anything I say, right? Now, staying in the state, the Jacksonville Jaguars, and we're eventually going to go all the way to the bottom, to that other team. But the Jaguars, they're in the midst of their stadium renovations. They recently gave tours of Everbank Field as it is undergoing construction. If you don't know, they are reducing capacity this year. This year is going to be the last year at the old bank. Then they're going to take a year off and come to the City Beautiful in Orlando

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1: For the older generation, when we're saying mid, we're pretty much saying you're not that good. Then you got the Colts. Who's going to play quarterback? It's not Trent Richardson. It's not anybody named Richardson. He's their third-string quarterback at best and seems more interested in a rap career than he does a football career. Is it the Tennessee Titans who don't fully want to commit to CJ Stroud? For this reason and others, if I was a person and I had to put my banana pudding on the line, and if y'all don't know, banana pudding is my favorite summertime dessert, I'm putting my banana pudding on the Jags. I'm just saying. With extra Nutella wafers. I'm saying. Like, I think the Jags got a chance to win the division. It's amazing. It sounds criminal to almost say, but who else who has that combination of talent starting at the quarterback position where, okay, Trevor Lawrence is still Trevor Lawrence, and I trust Trevor Lawrence the way that y'all trust a 1975 Buick that hadn't been serviced in 20 years. It's still a Buick. It's old. But if that's your granddaddy's truck, it was old and reliable. The Jags, I mean, they ain't Toyota, but they ain't Datsun either. Like, they're closer to like a Nissan, and that's a good little, you know, jab at the Titans. The Titans are a Datsun. They're trash. But what if they're not, right? It's just for me, when I'm looking at this NFC South, I'm a little excited. Or AFC South, I'm sorry. But I'm a Jaguar guy right now. And I'm going to lean in into it. Now, I can't lean completely into cheering for them because, I mean, they let you down like they're like the Atlanta Falcons Jr. But they're still going to be for a good time. Now, at the pits and at the bottom and at the place where I'm going to be for the second game of the season for the Orange Blossom Classic, we hope to bring you post-game interviews here on Hallelujah 95. Look, man, I'm telling you, the soul of the city, Hallelujah 95.3. But it's the Miami Dolphins, and we're talking about the soul of the city being Hallelujah 95.3. Well, if the Jags are close to heaven, the Dolphins are completely the opposite. I mean, even in the preseason, they look darn near boring. They don't look, they're able to field a competitive NFL squad. And just being honest, they kicked the bucket on most of this. They got rid of most of their best players. They finally gave up on Tua. I mean, we joked about him throwing up game signs, but still, like, it was a serious concern about his health. Like, every joke has a hint of truth. Then you turn around and you look at this, they gave up on Waddle. They literally have one player that's really worth talking about. And then they took a chance on a quarterback who had a good-ish season. But this is his third chance and really his second chance to be the starter. I mean, remember when Willis kind of went to Tennessee? He was at Tennessee, and then he kind of wasn't. Then he goes to Green Bay, kind of gets his mind right, and now he just got paid a lot of money to be a Dolphin. And the question is he getting paid the money to be a crash test dummy? To me, yeah. Like, run around, make plays, but don't mess up the draft pick. And I think at this place, the Dolphins are saving the draft pick. And we all expect them to be in the top five next year. But will it matter? Like, just going back and looking at some of the decisions they made in the draft, the passing on players like Ruben Bain and Mesidor from the University of Miami. I mean, you have the national championship team that shares a stadium with you, and you don't take any of their top players? Like, none? The Bucs snagged two. Come on. I have questions. I can't trust them Dolphins. My auntie always told me don't do it. And Auntie Baker never let me wrong. Don't trust the mullets. And the best thing you're going to see between them, between two pieces of bread with some hot sauce and some mustard, because they're fried. They're over. So good luck to the mullets. I mean, Dolphins, but they're fried. All right, let's get rid of

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I know y'all. Oh, so excited. Did we mention the Fang Exchange? Fang Exchange, the official, well, I can't say official, but the best option for NIL. 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Before we get out of here, though, right? And I'm about to get ready. If y'all haven't checked it out, Fangs Up Podcast. It's on YouTube. Thursdays, 7. Sundays, 8. Go check it out. Great podcast. I may happen to know the guy, right? Shameless plugs. But if you haven't already gotten the notice, man, again, high school football is out there. Them Lincoln Trojans do what Lincoln Trojans do. Rickards, though. We were supposed to have coach on. He must have been too busy reviewing film and beating up on the getting ready to beat up on the next team because they destroyed Rebolt. And we get another great week of high school football in Tallahassee. You get the South Side, the battle of the South Side. Who's best in the South Side of Tallahassee? And I ain't saying y'all new schools. Florida High, you moved to the South Side. You was kind of close, but you moved there. Rickards and Gabby. This is one of those games where the halftime show is going to be good. And the game it might be better. Like, you have the fastest athlete in the state of Florida at Rickards. Gabby has the son of a FAMU legend, Ben Doherty's boy over there, quarterback. Multiple Division I athletes in this game. This is going to be an interesting opportunity, and it's going to be a fun party, y'all. I'm excited. I think if you can make your way to Gene Cox Stadium on Friday, that is the place to be, and that is the game to go to. Go check that out. If you can't check out my Lincoln Trojans, y'all know I'm biased, shamelessly biased. Other part, though, before we get out of here, right? I want to make sure we're not only looking at that sport, right? Look, for y'all ice cold people like me, not that kind of ice cold. It's always going to be yo. But hockey is slowly creeping up on us, and I let y'all slide. I'm not going to say too much about my first place, Tampa Bay Rays. But hockey is slowly creeping up on us, and you're starting to see our cities are continuing to commit to it. City of Tampa still looking to see if they can do a little something with Tampa Bay Lightning. But the Florida Panthers just got a commitment from the city of Sunrise to do a complete redevelopment of the area surrounding BB&T Arena. I believe it has since changed its name, but the home ice of my Florida Panthers. And they are going to now get into the new thing of putting a district around your arena or your stadium. They're about to join in because these teams realize in season and out of season, you can make money all year long if you have a hotel, an entertainment district surrounding your facility. Because post game, people want to eat. But guess what? Some of us, I'm not going to spend $100 in the stadium. I might get a burger. Might get a, you know, good Christian cola. But post-game, if I'm really going to hang out, I'm probably going to like a, you know, Chili's, Waffle House, someplace where me and the boys can kind of hang out, drop 30, 40 bucks and feel like we got our meals worth. If I'm dropping 40 at most stadiums, not named Mercedes-Benz Stadium, I got a drink and some popcorn. Maybe a hot dog. So you're starting to see what these teams are picking up on that and understanding they can make money year round. So it's some good, interesting things that we're going to see happening. Hopefully my Rays can get the stadium situation figured out between Orlando and Tampa. Orlando, if y'all haven't been keeping up, has pretty much told the Orlando Dreamers, keep dreaming. And I think baseball is going to stay that for us here in Orlando, sadly. But baseball in Tallahassee, fall ball's going to start soon. Oof, can you smell it? The fresh cut grass, the chop. Jamie Shoup at FAMU winning championships. Fall ball's coming. All right, y'all. I see it. Look, St. Clair's, he's whipping it around the corner. So I got to get up out of here. Hey, y'all, that is my ride. I got to get up out of here. I am out.

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1: And Tracy the Professor.
0: Oh, man. Can't wait to get to this show. Got a great show lined up for you. But, you know, we always have to check in with the Reverb Live crew. Professor Tracy, Tracy, girl, where you been at? I know the people can't see you, but you got new hair. I love you.
1: I try to switch it up every now and then. try a couple of colors in my hair. I know sometimes I'll stick with the blonde, and then I'll maybe change it up to a red or a brown or something like that. But now I got my burgundy going on, but I really want it red. So, you know,
0: it's not red.
1: It's not red. It's just a burgundy. It's a burgundy. It's a lighter burgundy, but it's just still burgundy. I really want it red because it's the summer and it made me feel like summer heat, you know, it's like hot. Anyway, what's good, Reverb family? How y'all doing out there? Feels good to be back out here, back on the air. You know, I've done quite a bit of traveling.
0: Yeah.
1: And my most recent just came back from New York. And riding on a train can be so crazy. Well, not riding on a train, but people who you come across riding on a train can be crazy. Like
0: the subways and stuff?
1: The subways. I just want to say everything you see on TV is for real. Everything you see on TV, I mean, they have like a full junk of new band down there playing.
0: Oh, wow.
1: They got people playing instruments and stuff. They got people dancing on a train. They have people singing on the train. They have people that, I mean, shout out to all the homeless people, because they got the homeless people out there doing their thing, having their little area, playing cars, doing stuff. It is
0: like
1: a one-of-a-kind location. It's a whole world on the trains in New York City.
0: Do you give them money? Like the street? I can't even call them street performers. They're subway performers.
1: Subway performance? I guess if you want to categorize it. I guess maybe as big as New York is and how many people are there, they probably do have it categorized amongst themselves. But in my mind, I'm just like, okay, subway, out the subway, in the subway, on the street. It's all street performance to me.
0: Yeah.
1: But it was really nice place, really expensive in some things, but it was a nice place, nice experience. And if you haven't been up there, you should go check it out. Got a chance to see their new mayor, Mondani, I think that's how you say his name. I don't know, but he was at this event that I was at. And the people love the guy. The
0: people
1: went bananas.
0: Yes.
1: They loved
0: him. Their beloved
1: mayor. Yeah, so anyway, shout out to all of my street people in New York and all of the people.
0: Do you pay the street people, Tracy?
1: No, I
0: didn't. You don't give them like a dollar? Like if they're really, if they're super good, give them a dollar.
1: Rain, let me give you an example. I went to a little joint down the street in like Brooklyn. I got two eggs, bacon, a piece of sausage, and French toast for $34.
0: Oh.
1: You think I'm about to give a tip or pass out extra money? Bro,
0: wow.
1: That is the extra money. Just for breakfast at a little spot. It's not a rich area.
0: Mm-hmm.
1: So, and then I went to, I'll tell you another place we went to. It was one of the Golden Crusts.
0: Mm.
1: So one Golden
0: Jamaican
1: Crust.
0: Jamaican joint.
1: I got to get Jamaican food when I go to New York. I don't care I got to go to
0: facts.
1: A Jamaican spot. I go to the Golden Crust thinking that it's going to be like how it runs in Miami. The Golden Crust, man, you put whatever it looks like a buffet. Me and my little sister walk in like, oh, it's a buffet style. I like this. Let me see how much the buffet is. Go up there. They say, no, get whatever you want and come up here and weigh your food. And that's how much you're going to pay for it.
0: Oh, okay.
1: So that was pretty fair.
0: And
1: that was more of the better prices. But they had everything out there. And it's just like, I just want to eat everything.
0: Yeah. You got to get some of everything, though.
1: Man, I wanted oxtails.
0: Yeah.
1: So on my plate, I got rice, a little bit of rice, oxtails, curry goat. The next time I went, I got me some jerk chicken and some wings, some jerk wings. But anyway, it was a good time. I ate good. You know, shout out to, again, all the street people. Shout out to the Subway performers. And shout out those who those folks who are out there just hustling, making a dollar, trying to live and survive.
0: Yeah, that's all New York is, man. It's like you're trying to find a hustle.
1: Yeah.
0: On top of the job you have, you still got to find a hustle because it's just so expensive.
1: Yeah. Somebody told me that the Uber and Lyft drivers there only make maybe $90,000 a year. So I'm like, wow, that's good.
0: That's pretty good.
1: But when I saw my plate of food, I said, oh, I understand why. That's not, that ain't nothing compared.
0: You can't afford nothing with that.
1: You need $2,000 a year to live there and survive and save and raise kids and all that. Anyway.
0: I've been doing a little bit of traveling myself. And in this one airport, there was a store. It was closed, but it had like a sign on the front of it. And it said, it read the ABCs of life. And I was like, let me read it. And it had some really good stuff on the sign to the point to where I had to write it down. Because I said, I got to bring this back to my Reverb listeners. This is what the sign said. It says the ABCs of life. A, accept differences. B, be kind. C, count your blessings. D, dream. E, express thanks. I like that one. People don't say thank you enough, or just are just thankful for what they have. So just express thanks. F, forgive. Tracy, that's a good one.
1: Yeah.
0: G, give. It's good to give. And then F, I think they kind of combine this. It says give freely. So that's G and F. Give freely. H, harm no one. I imagine more. J, jettison anger. That was kind of like a push, but I get what you're saying. Like, don't be angry all the time, but try not to be angry. K, keep confidence. Good to have confidence. A, love truly. They could have just said love. M, master something.
1: Okay.
0: Makes sense. So you mastered the gifts will make room for you. N, nurture hope. I guess that means just keep hope in your heart or keep hope alive or I don't know. But they had to use something for him.
1: If you're feeling hopeful for something, keep it fanning, even if life gets crazy.
0: Yeah. Oh, open your mind. I like that one. P, pack lightly. I like that. People have too much stuff. We have way too much stuff in America.
1: I ain't going to lie. I just overpacked going to New York. So I'm just saying.
0: Always overpacking. Where we're at, Q, quell rumors.
1: Right,
0: don't even get involved in them. Squash them. Don't even deal with it. R, reciprocate. Do unto others, Tracy. Reciprocate. S, seek wisdom. T, touch hearts. U, understand others. Especially if you have a spouse, understand your spouse. V, value the truth. People don't like the truth. They just want to hear what they want to hear. But value the truth. Win graciously. I learned this the other day. My sons were playing soccer upstairs, and I guess one of them scored the winning goal, and he did a little, you got to do a dance when you score a goal. He said, Owen, you're not supposed to dance like that. You're supposed to just win like a real champion person. You're not supposed to celebrate like that.
1: That's how they celebrate.
0: But they're like, that's how you celebrate. But he didn't like it because he didn't score the winning goal. But win graciously. X, exercise. Why yearn for peace? And man, I broke up with this girl because I just could not get peace. She was pretty, she was nice, had a great future ahead of her, but there was no peace with this girl. No peace at all. I said, man, my heart has to have peace. Man, I can't continue this relationship. I'm out of here. And then Z, be zealous for God.
1: Love that.
0: I love it, man. The ABCs of life.
1: When you said the ABCs of life. Is what you call it? What is it called?
0: ABCs of life.
1: When I heard you say ABCs of life, I literally thought you were going to stop at C. Like, A, this, B, this, C, that.
0: And that's
1: But they had the whole alphabet.
0: The whole alphabet. And it was written on, like the wall somewhere. And I had to write it down. This is good stuff.
1: Oh, I like that.
0: Good stuff. All right, people. We hope you like the rest of the entire show. We got a lot planned for you, man. Lots of stories to talk about. Can't wait to get into it. It's a Reverb Live show with DJ Rain.
2: 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I can feel it.
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straight. 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
3: And Tracy the Professor.
2: I'm surprised, Tracy, you didn't say Traveling Tracy or New York Tracy, Red Hair Tracy, Burgundy Tracy.
3: Okay, Traveling Tracy, I'll take that.
2: All right, I'll say ABC Rain. There you go.
3: There you go.
2: Yo, so Tracy, when you were gone last week, had a couple guys join the show. Shout outs to Matt Troop and Rox. Had him and his producer jump onto the show. We did a real quick interview. But then the conversation turned to AI. And about AI in the music business, AI in the gospel industry, and we will be going on a back and forth on that. Tracy, you just found another story, a real story about AI. Tell us about that one.
3: So this professor, he has, out of a class of 35 students, 32 of them failed his class or failed this assignment. Mm-hmm. And it was simply because these students decided to use AI to copy and paste the prompt and put it into AI. And then he was like, apparently they didn't even read or check, proofread it, because in black and white it says one thing, but you know, white is the color of the paper. So mm-hmm. he put in parentheses, put Madagascar in the kids' papers.
2: That's clever.
3: And he said every student that had the word Madagascar in their paper, he failed them. Because they didn't see the prompt. They couldn't see that part.
2: Yeah.
3: They could only see what the actual prompt was, but they didn't see his secret code. And I thought that was genius. And I think a lot of professors should do. That's clever.
2: I don't think he should have told everybody what he did, because now kids are going to look out for it. Now you can't catch kids doing it.
3: Yeah, now I'm going to be looking for it, too. Like, hey, now we got to proof this. Let's copy and paste from here. Now let's put this prompt on a black and white screen see what happens. On a black screen and see if anything
2: see
3: pops
2: what
3: up. So I thought that was... He changed the font color from black to white, which is why the students couldn't see it. And that's all they did was simply copy and paste it. But I honestly think that I've used AI. I use AI every now and then. Like if I want to, I'm tired of Googling sometimes and Google don't give me a thing, or say, hey Siri, and then hey Siri says, I found this on the web. I don't want you to tell me what you found on the web.
2: Right.
3: I want specific answer. So then when I go to chat and chat gives me the direct answer, I'm like, okay, cool.
2: Okay.
3: But I still have to double check it. I still have to cross reference it also. And I think that's something that this generation doesn't necessarily have. That cross-reference, cross-check, using it as a tool.
2: Yeah, that's true. It's just
3: as
2: like
3: opposed
2: the easy
3: to using
2: button.
3: It as a crutch.
2: Yeah, yeah. They don't even prove. So, one, I don't fault the kids for using AI. Like, in his instructions, it didn't say you cannot use AI.
3: True.
2: It is, you can use an encyclopedia if you wanted to. They were going to Google it anyway. They weren't going to find a book.
3: Mm-hmm.
2: About the thing that he asked. They were going to go on the internet, Google it, pull some information, and put it in a paper. So I don't fault the kids for using AI. I do fault them for not even reading back over it. Like when I use AI to like look over my emails, I don't just say, hey, hit polish, all right, send. Like I look at it after the polish, after the AI does its thing, I go back and read it. I was like, nah, that's not really what I meant. I'm gonna put extra words here, change this, and then I send.
3: Yes.
2: But you're right, these kids today, they don't even go back and check it. They just put in the prompt, hit send, done.
3: And it was like, oops, they read the first line, oops, sound good to
2: straight.
3: me. I honestly have to say, do I feel that way when I'm, that don't even sound like Tracy.
2: Yeah.
3: You know,
2: yeah.
3: That don't sound like something I would say. So if I'm thinking like, okay, I need to respond to one of my staff members, or I need to respond to a school or an email or something, I'm going to create it, but I'm going to say, no, that's not what I'm trying to say. If I'm trying to tell parents it's time for these other fees are due, I'm not trying to be hanky-panky with you. I'm trying to be very direct. So tell me direct in a nice way.
2: Yeah.
3: Don't get me too nice. I'm not trying to be too nice. I'm trying to tell you this is what we need. All the funds are due.
2: Mm-hmm.
3: Anyway.
2: Now, Tracy, what if, you know, so AI is going to explode on the scene and it's everywhere. You cannot escape from it. It's on every web page. It's in our phones. It's everywhere. So what happens if now, I guess it leaks into the church, like it leaks into the pastor's notes? What if pastors use AI to create their sermon, their weekly sermon?
3: I don't see.
2: Is that wrong or bad?
3: I don't think it's wrong to use AI for if you're trying to hurry up and get to like a certain source, like, okay, I know I read this in this blah, blah, blah dictionary or something like that. You're trying to get specific to that source. I don't mind it. I don't think there's anything wrong with that. I don't see anything wrong with pastors doing that. What I do have a problem with is if they are using it in place of God, or in place of using the Holy Spirit, say, don't say like, hey, what should I preach about today? And let it tell you, instead of you praying and asking God, what is it that what is it that you want me to talk to the people about? What you cannot cut out the Spirit of God on these things. Now, whatever tools you use to prepare, that's on you.
2: I mean, okay. What about this? You know how pastors like to do series, right?
3: Okay.
2: There's a series on forgiveness, a series on anger, a series on tithing. What if the pastor's like, all right, you know what? Man, I want to do a series on transformation.
3: Mm-hmm.
2: All right, AI, go write me some sermon topics and titles and do all the research about transformation. Matter of fact, on top of that, not only does he pick the series topic, then he starts praying about it. He says, Lord, I'm going to use AI to use this thing to write a series about transformation, Lord. No, just be with the AI and just whatever come out with, Lord, that's what I'm going to speak. So he prayed about it, and then he put it AI, and it came back.
3: But see, no, AI is a tool. It is not the answer.
2: But so, he prayed. He prayed AI.
3: He can still pray about it, but you still got to use your brain, and you still have to sit before God and take time to hear and listen. You got to take time to thumb through the scriptures yourself. Even look, Rain, I've used AI before.
2: Mm-hmm.
3: And I'm like, okay, show me all the scriptures on forgiveness.
2: Mm-hmm.
3: Let's just use it. Show me all scriptures that say forgiveness or give a reference to forgiveness. It's just like me Googling it. What's all scriptures? I'm looking and I'm reading through it. All of them don't hit the mark that I feel. So yeah. It's almost like swiping left, swiping right on the app, on the dead app. Everything is not speaking to the thing that you need to say. And you are responsible as a steward and the person best presenting a message to be accurate as you can to present yourself. No, I'm thinking of the scripture that says to study to show yourself approved, mm-hmm. a good steward, as a good workman for the kingdom of God. You can't just tell it to create everything for you and then you go preach it because, you know, you haven't heard from God. You haven't spent time with, you got to sit with the scriptures. You got to chew on it. You got to evaluate it through life, through your life, through the people. I mean, if they're giving you prompts, that's good for maybe, let's say, a Caucasian group of people, and it doesn't match the culture of Hispanic people, then it doesn't match. Why are you just copying and pasting and just using that? That doesn't make sense.
2: Yo, you know what? We should invite a pastor onto the show,
3: mm-hmm.
2: and ask him.
3: What he think about AI or she thinks about AI?
2: Two questions. What do you think about AI? Two, how much have you used AI to develop a sermon?
3: Yeah, I don't know about developing a sermon.
2: Doesn't matter. Did you use AI at all, period?
3: Okay, yeah.
2: Because here's the thing. I could write a really good prompt that says, I am an African-American, an African-American pastor that goes to this church. With these type of people in my congregation, it's 20% this, 80% this, 20% college students, 20% female. And you give it all this stuff in this great prompt. Help me formulate a sermon because I've had a tough week this week. I've been ministering to my members. I've been visiting orphans.
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7: Hey, Reverb family, thank you so much for listening to our sponsors or listening to some good music. But now, let's get you back into the action.
8: Get a pastor onto the show and ask him.
9: What he think about AI or like she thinks about AI?
7: Two questions. What do you think about AI? And two, how much have you used AI to develop a sermon?
9: Yeah, I don't know about developing a sermon.
7: Doesn't matter. Saying. Did you use AI at all, period?
9: Okay, yeah.
7: Because here's the thing. I could write a really good prompt that says, I am an African-American pastor that goes to this church with these type of people in my congregation. It's 20% this, 80% this, 20% college students, 20% female. And you give it all this stuff in this great prompt. Help me formulate a sermon because I've had a tough week this week. I've been ministering to my members. I've been visiting orphans in South America. I've fed the homeless. I've visited 10 old ladies at the hospital. I've been doing the Lord's work all week. Tomorrow is Sunday. Yo, help me write this sermon. What's wrong with that, Trace?
9: I don't know, man. I get where you're going with it.
7: Great prompt.
9: And part of me wants to say,
7: gave it what he needed to think about. I'm just telling you. Give me something. I'll put my spin on it.
9: But as long as we're using it as a tool and not as the answer, I think that's where my point is.
7: If
9: you're using it as a copy and paste and you're not really seeking God on it, that is your job. Your job is to spend time saying, okay, God, you've called me to do ... God is the God over AI. You know what I'm saying? He's the God over AI. He's the God over Siri. He's a God over Alexa. He's a God over all the. And I hope I'm not setting everybody's machines off at their house right now. But he's a God over all of that, and he is a source that we should be turning to, seeking. Even though we're using these tools, they're all tools. The dictionary. Let's think about it. Before we got AI, Rain. Before we had AI, we had. Before we had even anything, we had writing on parchment papers.
7: Parchment
9: papers back in the Bible days. Then it evolved to a printing press. So do we not use it? Do we just still pass it down by hand and mouth? I mean, mouth and talking and acting it out? No. Then it went to. Now we got encyclopedias and lexicons and
7: concordances
9: and all of these things.
7: Now
9: which are
7: the
9: all
7: Bible's
9: tools.
7: On, now the Bible's in the app now.
9: Now we got the app.
7: Paper.
9: We had to have the internet. We had to have ZipScript and Google and all of these things. And now we have AI. All of these things are still in the same category. To me, it's just they are all tools. They are not the answer.
7: Yeah.
9: A car is a tool for us to get from A to B, but we can also get to A to B by car, bus, train, blah, blah, blah, blah, blah.
7: And it's cheating if you use a car in a foot race.
9: Yes.
7: Yes, that's cheating. So that's what you're saying. Like, this is AI is like, hey, no, you can't cheat. That's cheating, right?
9: Yes.
7: You can't use the AI to make the whole sermon.
9: I just think it is very important to still seek God and see if this is what God wants you to say, talk about. And even when you get up there to start teaching and talking, it changes sometimes.
7: It does. It does.
9: It can shift on you.
7: Then the Holy Spirit takes in. I don't know if the AI can replicate the Holy Spirit. I don't think so. We can't write that
9: never,
7: part.
9: Never.
7: Now, Tracy, but again, what if I use all of that stuff that you just said? Hey, I sat time before the Lord and he put this in my spirit. I just need help to get it on paper, and I just write this amazing prompt that I got from God.
9: I don't think there's nothing wrong with that.
7: Okay.
9: But because you're using it as a tool, not as the answer, you already got your answer. Now you're just using it as a tool
7: to like formulate structure.
9: Yes, there's nothing wrong with that. What's wrong with that?
7: Yeah.
9: Now I will tell everybody now, don't get crippled by using AI. Because I personally, like, I'll use AI, but I have to

0: play mind games and brain games with myself. Like, I have certain apps so I can keep sharpening my mind and how I use it. Because if we don't use our mind, then we become crippled. We got to be able to still use our brains, still think through things, still process things, still double check it. You still need the brain, the human brain.
1: Tracy, I kind of like your idea about a pastor's tool session that helps you with making your sermon. It'll be almost like what you said. If like you had a thing about forgiveness and you said, give me all the scriptures about forgiveness. And then you actually had an app. And then you just swipe left, swipe right. Like, no, I don't want that, swipe left. Oh, let me use that, swipe right. And so all the swipe rights end up in your sermon.
0: Now,
1: and then
0: that'll
1: it helps you
0: lit.
1: Write the sermon. That's fire,
0: listen,
1: bro.
0: Hey, whoever does that.
1: Credit
0: please,
1: us. Yeah.
0: Credit us.
1: We get a piece.
0: Matter of fact, Ray, let's do it. Let's do it, Ray. I think you could. You're an engineer. You could come up with this kind of thing. You could create
1: that
0: for me.
1: I can
0: create
1: use that. AI to make an app that helps pastors write their sermon by swiping left or swiping right. That's dope. All right, people, we're going to take a quick break. Now, again, if you got some comments on this or how you feel about it, because we could really go on and on about AI. Can the music director have AI write a praise and worship song and then they sing it? Yo, what's wrong with that? You know what I'm saying?
0: But, Rain, look, I am so tired. Like, I ain't going to lie. Some things I could tell is AI.
1: Yeah.
0: Like, as soon as you see it. He's like, this is a commercial. But the people, they look like me, but they are definitely AI.
1: They too perfect. Nah.
0: Or the flyers. All flyers now that are posted online.
1: Nobody. Graphic designers is out of business. All of them.
0: But they all look alike.
1: That's what I'm saying. All AI.
0: All of these things look alike.
1: But they get the job done, though. It gets the job done. It puts the message out there. Yo, hey, Tracy, faith comes by hearing and hearing of the word of God. Through man, through AI, through who cares, through who matters. As long as they hear it, I'm good. God don't care.
0: No, what I'm talking about is like a flyer to the show tonight, flyer
1: the
0: to
1: same,
0: the party.
1: Yes,
0: like, they
1: everything.
0: All look alike. Flyer
1: yes,
0: to classes.
1: Yes,
0: flyer,
1: yes.
0: We're hiring.
1: It does the job. It gets the job done.
0: Oh,
1: it puts
0: my
1: the message
0: goodness.
1: Out there. God's word is put out there, no matter how it's what medium it's used for that.
0: Okay,
1: I'm for it. I'm trying to figure out what parts in the church AI can't fit in.
0: Mm.
1: Like, you can't have an AI usher.
0: No.
1: You can probably have an AI.
0: But you can have an AI usher that's looking like the flight attendants. They know who's checked in, who's sitting on in their seat,
1: ooh,
0: how many seats we have, and how many people on standby
1: to
0: get on this flight.
1: Wouldn't that be dope if you come up to the church? Like, okay, so Tracy, AIs can replace ushers. So you come to the church,
0: mm-hmm.
1: you kinda like have this check-in. Give me your name, how many of guests you need, boom, you need four seats. All right, boom. All right, go to this. Go to row A.
0: Mm-hmm.
1: Aisle J,
0: seats
1: 21, 22,
0: and 3,
1: 24.
0: Yeah.
1: There you go. That's yours. No more ushers. AI done replaced the usher. All right, what else can we use AI for, Tracy?
0: Oh, my goodness. Let's see. We already got AI in the choir. We can have AI replace
1: the whole
0: at least
1: choir,
0: the music.
1: Musicians. The music, the musicians, praise and worship, all of them.
0: Yeah.
1: Okay, what else? We already got AI writing sermons, so you don't need it. You really don't need pastor.
0: We need AI security, though. What are we going to do for security at churches?
1: Huh. I seen robotic dogs, but that's like a robotic dog. I don't know.
0: Yeah, but does AI go inside of humans or not humans, robots to operate?
1: Yeah.
0: They didn't have that already?
1: All that.
0: I should have known.
1: Okay, now, AI cannot replace... what you call it's not is it the food committee? What's the people that cook the food?
0: You can't replace the kitchen committee. I'm calling it the kitchen committee.
1: Food ministry, that's right. I don't think you can have AI replace that.
0: No.
1: I mean, I've seen AI robots cooking fries and burgers.
0: Nah.
1: But
0: I need to know
1: gonna
0: that
1: make
0: you
1: greens.
0: Season that food well.
1: Yes. AI can't make fried chicken.
0: Ah.
1: What else? Let me think
0: you
1: about it.
0: You gotta season it right. I'm trying to see if I can imagine AI making Popeye's chicken.
1: They're probably doing the research right now. They just ain't telling nobody.
0: Okay, fine. I guess so.
1: You know, Trace, let's think about this some more. But we'll take a break and come back. We done replaced three whole ministries at people's churches using AI. People, we'll take a quick break and come right back. It's a Reverb Live show with DJ Rain.
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0: Reverb Live show, Reverb Live crew is in the building. AI Rain.
1: Dang, you took mine. Sucker.
0: Well, I just got to say your name, Tracy.
1: I'll just stick with Traveling Tracy then.
0: Traveling Tracy. Right now, the show is all produced by AI. You have AI characters doing the voices of DJ Rain and Tracy the Professor. You couldn't even tell the difference. We gave it an amazing prompt, and this is what it's doing. You know, they have AIs that can do that, though. You say a sentence, like a paragraph, and it now recognizes your voice, your tone, your inflection,
1: no, I don't want to
0: your
1: do
0: cadence.
1: That. No, that's how people
0: and
1: get...
0: And it can make you say anything.
1: That's how people lie on other people. AI can be a liar.
0: It's a whole liar. A complete. Even have a picture of you doing the thing, and you're like, that's not me.
1: No, I did not do it. It wasn't me.
0: I did not do it. Yo,
1: what's the guy who sang that song, Mr.
0: Crazy.
1: Boombastic? No, no, no. He was like...
0: It wasn't me.
1: Say it was in the shower. It wasn't me.
0: Oh, man. Yo, Tracy, I don't know how this show got talked about. I don't know how we turned to AI on this complete thing. We talked about this last week. If you just missed us, we were talking about how AI got 32 or 31 students failed their midterm?
1: Yeah, 32 out of 35 failed.
0: So basically everybody failed. You know, I'm going to assume that the other two kids, they probably used it, but they spell checked and they proofread their work. That's probably the only thing I can say they did. And then we started thinking, like, Tracy, can pastors use AI to write sermons? Tracy is against it. I'm for it. But we both can agree, just use it as a tool, not as the source.
1: Not as a source.
0: Great summation. I love that. But then we start thinking, can AI be used in other places of the church?
1: Very limited spaces. I mean, a lot, but very limited. You can't use AI for security and fried chicken.
0: And fried chicken.
1: And seasoning the chicken. I'd say that much.
0: Yeah. Now, you know, you can use AI to pick up people to drive the church bus.
1: Oh, yeah, for sure. I think so, too. If you can have
0: Waymos for that now.
1: These cyber cars that can pick you up and you can have it, use it hands-free.
0: Yeah, no driver, no nothing.
1: Yeah.
0: So it's on its way, man. Matter of fact, there's other ways that we can use AI. I think Tracy was alluded to the fact that maybe we can have an app that helps pastors write their sermons. What are we going to call it, Tracy?
1: Oh, the Preacher's App.
0: The Preacher's App. Where the pastor just puts in like a topic, give it a real good prompt, tell us about your congregation, and then we'll give you some scriptures that relate to what you're saying, and you can swipe right, swipe left, and then swipe left means I don't want to use it, it doesn't apply. Swipe right means yeah, we'll use it, and then after you go through all those scriptures, then it goes to the next phase where it has all the scriptures you have, and it puts it in a sermon for you, and then in bullet points, but you still
1: have
0: to
1: have to put it. Okay, I guess they can use the app.
0: See, I thought we agreed on this song.
1: Listen, I think they can use the app to... I don't want it to formulate it for them, though. I want them to put it in the order that they feel God is telling them it should go in.
0: Okay, we leave room for that.
1: I want everything that they select to go in a file, and then they organize it how they think it needs to be organized. I don't want AI to organize it for them. But
0: you know, we can do that, Trey. That's the free version. And then the paid version, it'll write the scripture for you. That's the paid version. We could do that. We'll even put in the little hoop and holler parts. Hoop right here. Insert shout right here. That's the pro subscription.
1: Oh, my goodness. If they don't hoop at some of the other God's frozen chosen people's churches, so what are they?
0: Frozen
1: chosen. What do they say? You know what I'm saying? You know the people who don't run and shout. You know, they don't believe
0: frozen
1: in
0: chosen.
1: God's frozen chosen.
0: I've never heard that. You just
1: you
0: that
1: never heard
0: in
1: that.
0: There. Did you make that up?
1: No, I heard that like years ago. It's, you know, everybody don't run and shout and stuff. So you
0: frozen
1: but you,
0: chosen.
1: Mm-hmm.
0: Oh, that's clever.
1: But
0: very clever.
1: What prompt you put in it for there?
0: I don't know. Just say amen.
1: Up and smile at the people.
0: Yeah. Now look up and say amen. Amen.
1: Yeah.
0: All right, but now there is an app out there, Tracy. Somebody put a story in there about this app that this kid made. What's this app about?
1: Yeah, apparently a kid launched an app to doom scroll the Bible, and it hits number 4 in the App Store.
0: Oh, nice.
1: Yep.
0: So apparently,
1: it's called a Scroll the Bible app.
0: Scroll the Bible. I mean, that makes sense though, because a lot of Christians spend a lot of time just doom scrolling. People, I'm not even saying Christians, people. Just doom scroll endless hours. I got caught a couple times this year, just doom scrolling 2 hours later. I'm like, oh, man, what was I doing?
1: Yes. And then I'm down the rabbit hole. I'm in group chats with my friends and like a couple other chats. And next thing you know, they send a video. You click on the video, and now you're done with that video. And then you just hit the home button. You started scrolling everything else. And it's like, wait a minute. I gotta tap out of this.
0: Yeah. So I actually like this joint. So I kind of started out. I was like, hey, you know, hey, how many times? It actually was a series of questions like, what's your name? How many hours do you spend a day doom scrolling? And it's, I put in like 2 hours. And it says, well, hey, if you spent 2 hours, here's the real cost. It's 30 days a year on your phone and over 6 or more years in your lifetime you're spent doom scrolling.
1: Shut your face.
0: And, that's only 2 hours a day, you know? And I was like, wow, that's a lot. Then it goes and asks you, what's been getting in the way of you reading the Bible? You know, is it you don't know? Is it a strong start? It just feels overwhelming. The app is too clunky with too many ads. Keeps going on questions. It says, hey, I know it's hard to put down the phone. It's not really you. It's not you, but it's your subconscious. Your thumbs open the feed and then just puts it on autopilot. Scrolling the Bible uses the same psychology and turns it towards Jesus. So it uses the same stuff, but it's going to make you scroll for Jesus and the word. It's like, so then ask you, what are your goals? Grow closer to God, read the Bible every day, understanding what you read, replacing mindless scrolling, or build habits that stick. 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You can learn verse by verse, explain stuff easier, language accuracy, knows the origin, Greek origins and Hebrew meanings. 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Just try it. 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There's a trial version. You can try for 7 days for free. But so, Tracy, I think it's worth trying.
1: You talking about the scrolling of the Bible?
0: Yeah, especially for those that want to stop doom scrolling. Just you can, you, if you still feel the need to scroll, well then scroll in God's word.
1: Yeah, all you gotta do is just open the app and now you're free.
0: You can scroll to your heart's content.
1: Yeah.
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0: me bad at my day. 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